0: between the US and Iran, Donald Trump has weighed in on social media, threatening more bombing if Iran doesn't agree to a deal. He said that military action would be at a much higher level and intensity than it was before. All of that following reports that US and Iranian negotiators are coalescing around a one-page memo, which includes 14 points on which both sides might agree. It includes Iran stopping nuclear enrichment, possibly for 12 to 15 years, with the US in return providing sanctions relief and releasing billions in frozen Iranian funds. The US says it hopes to hear from Iran on the proposal in the next 48 hours. I'm Nick Harper in Washington.
1: More than 140 cruise passengers could face up to 8 weeks in quarantine as health officials assess a hantavirus outbreak. Three people have died in the incident, while others have been evacuated for treatment. The ship is now on its way to the Canary Islands. The virus is normally linked to the presence of rodents, but World Health Organization's Dr. Anne Lindstrand told CBS without any sign of rats, that leaves questions about how it's spreading.
2: This boat has been certified to be free of rodents. And I know that the crew has been scrutinizing every area of the boat to make sure, even having several traps on the boat.
1: Firefighters are warning Australians not to put new batteries on old chargers. NU's Lee Harrison has more.
3: Late on April 19, a home in the Melbourne suburb of Upway went up in flames, taking multiple brigades to put it out. Inspectors say an old and incompatible charger was being used with newer lithium-ion batteries. The speed and difficulty of putting out the blaze has prompted a warning about the emerging risk of batteries used for e-bikes, power tools and power banks. Fire authorities want people to stick to the charger supplied with the device, avoid charging on beds or couches, and not to plug in chargers where they can block doors or exits. Lee Harrison, Air News.
1: Latest insolvency data shows a growing number of small businesses are being forced to close. More than 600 in the state have flagged a need to restructure or shut their doors since the March interest rate rise. Business New South Wales Chief Executive Dan Hunter says many are doing it tough.
4: People's top line revenue is being squeezed because people are spending less. Their debt is going up and causing their expenses to go up. Fuel is contributing to that.
1: The wave of violent incidents targeting Melbourne's nightlife could force some of the city's most popular venues to close for good. Shadow Police Minister Brad Batten has met with around a dozen owners who've declared they are just weeks away from going out of business.
5: The cost impact, because they have to have extra security, not just for themselves, but for their family and their staff. They genuinely worry every night that their venues are going to be targeted. They are concerned about staff walking to and from work. They are now considering closing up here in our state.
1: The Australian dollar is buying 72.3 US cents. This is Air News. In rugby league, the Bulldogs will be determined to revive their NRL season when they take on the Dolphins at Lang Park tonight. Air News' Sarah Patterson reports.
6: With five losses now from its past six games, Canterbury has slid nine spots down the NRL ladder. After losses to the Panthers and Warriors, the Dolphins got their season back on track last week with a win over Melbourne Storm. Hooker Jeremy Marshall-King set to make his first appearance of the season, having finally recovered from the freak knee injury he sustained in January. For the Bulldogs, Sean O'Sullivan and Harry Hayes come onto the bench following the loss of Jake Turpin and Kurt Mann. Sarah Patterson, S-Sport.
1: Meanwhile, Broncos hopeful Phil Coates is in line to make his debut off the bench in Saturday's Round 10 NRL clash. The 19-year-old winger added as Brisbane's depth continues to be tested by their injuries. 5'8" Ezra Mam says Coates will be ready if called upon to go up against Manly.
7: When he's on the field, he expresses himself, and you know, we've seen that in some of the games he's played at Q Cup level. So if he gets the chance, then we know he's ready, and we know we'll welcome him to our team like we have with all the other boys.
1: In AFL, Hawthorn have made three changes for tonight's clash with Fremantle in Perth, with co-captains John Newcombe and James Sicily both overcoming injuries to play. The Hawks will be without Jack Scrimshaw, Finn McGuinness and Cal Shadia. Recapping Champions League football overnight, PSG will now face Arsenal in the decider after their 1-1 draw with Bayern Munich in the second semi-final leg this morning, PSG winning 6-5 on aggregate. Australian Independent Radio News.
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10: Your local weather in the Yass Valley for Thursday, May 7. A shower or two today, windy, up to 3 millimetres of falls, reaching for 10 degrees. Down to a low of just 1 in the morning, then a possible shower tomorrow heading for 11. Saturday, cloud clearing and 16. Sunday, mostly sunny and 18 for your weekend. Today, it's getting up to 11 degrees in Canberra, 10 in Goulburn and 10 in Yass. That's your latest chilly weather update on Yass FM 100.3.
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3: Hello there, I'm Sean Bindley. Polls will open across Britain on Thursday as local and national elections get underway. It's the biggest round of voting since the general election nearly 2 years ago. And if the governing Labor Party sees poor results, the Prime Minister will be under even greater pressure to resign. Stuart Smith reports.
4: The traditional mainstream parties in British politics, the Conservative and Labour Party, are both expected to lose councillors, with a resurgent Green Party and Young Reform UK Party likely to pick up those seats instead. The Labour Party in particular is expected to be hit hard, potentially losing 2,000 councillors, as well as local authorities in London strongholds. It's partly a reflection of dissatisfaction with the governing Labour Party and Prime Minister Keir Starmer from both the more right and left-wing of the population, as well as international issues like Iran and Israel. While the National Labour Party isn't affected by the vote and nor the Prime Minister, bad results could mean national lawmakers within the Labour Party start to seriously push for new leadership. Stuart Smith, London.
3: 11 of the 13 women and children linked to Islamic State due to land in Australia today are returning to Melbourne. A number are expected to be arrested on their arrival tonight. Senior Government Minister Jason Clare says the AFP knows what it is doing.
5: This is not their first rodeo. When the Liberal Party let 40 foreign fighters into the country, they took the steps that they needed to take to keep Australians safe.
3: Meanwhile, the specialist police who caught and killed Desi Freeman are taking charge of Operation Eclipse as they hunt down the elusive crime syndicate terrorising Melbourne's nightlife. More than 100 intelligence reports have been received by Operation Eclipse, with 35 people arrested over a spate of incidents, but police still don't know who is orchestrating the attacks. Police have held crisis talks with the Victorian government to ensure they have adequate resources. The force also working with federal police and border force, with one line of inquiry being whether the campaign is being led by an Iraqi-based cartel. Victorian households are being warned a new offshore gas project for the Otway Basin won't bring down costs. Amplitude Energy's Annie project will start delivering gas by 2028 and has the potential to produce more than a third of Victoria's total consumption for a year. The state's energy minister, Lily D'Ambrosio, says the project won't deliver hip pocket relief.
6: This is a small supply. We'd only imagine that it will put downward pressure on existing bills because gas is still a very expensive way to heat your home or indeed run your hot water system.
3: New figures show 1,700 small businesses across the country have been forced to close since the March interest rate rise. Gabrielle Hodson has more.
7: Latest insolvency data shows 625 businesses in New South Wales have been forced to restructure or shut down since the RBA announced an interest rate rise on March 17. In Victoria, the figure over those 7 weeks is 500, 325 in Queensland and 136 in WA. News Corp says those still with their heads above water have taken out a total of almost $200 billion in loans.
3: And it's been Victoria's coldest morning of the year with snow falling.
8: It was snowing this morning when I left my house.
9: Whereabouts?
8: Pheasant Creek, just in between Kinglake and Kinglake West, 68 kilometres from the CBD.
9: Eric, is it snowing?
10: Yes, it is. Snowing again in Kinglake towards the Melbourne Highway.
3: Several centimetres have blanketed the Alpine Resorts. This is Air News. Firstly to AFL, and Hawthorn insists co-captains Jai Newcombe and James Sicily are fit for tonight's top four clash with Fremantle in Perth. The Hawks have made three changes, with Jack Scrimshaw, Finn McGuinness and Cal Shadir all to miss out. Assistant coach David Mackay says the skippers are good to go.
11: Those boys are fine, they'll play, and they've had really good weeks where we've been able to sort of manage them a little bit and get them to the start line tomorrow in 100% ready to go, which is great for our team.
3: Bulldogs coach Cameron Serraldo is backing his struggling squad ahead of this evening's NRL clash with the Dolphins. The club is under pressure in the wake of three straight losses and reports four players missed a flight to Brisbane for a recent game against the Broncos. Serraldo maintains there was a legitimate reason.
12: You know, I'm happy that three of our guys stayed back to make sure one didn't miss the plane, so that's a good thing. But when you're losing, these little things happen. You need to do better, and the boys have put their hand up straight away and realised they need to do better, and we moved on pretty quick.
3: Nikita Zhu is basking in the glory of winning boxing's international super welterweight title. Zhu's TKO against Spaniard Oscar Diaz in Newcastle wasn't without controversy after he continued to throw punches while his opponent was on his knees. The 28-year-old later apologising for his actions.
0: It was just a split-second reaction. I didn't see that his knees were on the ground. I saw him just bent over. In my experience, if they're bent over, keep punching.
3: Australian Independent Radio News.
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15: Your local weather in the Yass Valley for Thursday, May 7. A shower or two today, windy, up to 3 millimetres of falls, reaching for 10 degrees. Down to a low of just 1 in the morning, then a possible shower tomorrow heading for 11. Saturday, cloud clearing and 16. Sunday, mostly sunny and 18 for your weekend. Today it's getting up to 11 degrees in Canberra, 10 in Goulburn and 10 in Yass. That's your latest chilly weather update on Yass FM 100.3.
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1: Hello there, I'm Sean Bindley. US President Donald Trump is indicating that talks with Iran are making progress amidst reports that a one-page memo is now being prepared that could end the war in the Middle East. But the president is also warning he will not hesitate to resume attacks on Iran 24 hours after his own Secretary of State claimed that Operation Epic Fury has ended. Simon Marks reports from Washington.
2: The messaging from the White House today is raising expectations of a possible deal with Iran and keeping the price of oil relatively stable. A top White House official speaking to the website Axios says a one-page memo could be all that is needed to resolve the conflict, and the document sounds eerily like the Iran nuclear deal from which President Trump pulled the United States during his first term in office. The Iranians would agree to a moratorium on uranium enrichment, the US would lift sanctions and unfreeze billions of dollars in Iranian assets, and the US and Iran would slowly end their tit-for-tat naval blockades of the Strait of Hormuz. The White House says it's given the Iranians 48 hours to respond, and with nothing agreed yet, President Trump says he's ready to resume intensive bombing raids on Iran if necessary.
1: A group of women and children linked to the Islamic State terrorist group are expected to arrive in Australia later today. Four women and nine children are returning from Syria. Two of them will touch down in Sydney, with the rest heading for Melbourne. Federal police have indicated some members of the group will be arrested when they arrive, but didn't say how many. Senior Government Minister Jason Clare told the ABC, police are well prepared. The West Australian Treasury

And this one is the seventh in A major. It was composed in 1811, or between 1811 and 1812, while Beethoven was improving his health in the Bohemian spa town of Teplice. At its premiere at the University in Vienna on the 8th of December 1813, Beethoven remarked that it was one of his best works. In fact, the second movement, the Allegretto, was so popular that audiences demanded an encore. The work was premiered with Beethoven himself conducting at a charity concert for soldiers wounded in a recent battle involving Napoleon's retreating army. There was no public health system in those days. So after his Third Symphony, and possibly his Fifth Symphony as well, the Seventh Symphony seems to be another of his musical confrontations with Napoleon, this time in the context of the European Wars of Liberation from years of Napoleonic domination. The programme in December 1813 also included the patriotic work Wellington's Victory, exalting the victory of the British over Napoleon's France. So he really had it in for Napoleon. Didn't like him one bit. The orchestra included several of Beethoven's friends who were considered some of the finest musicians of the day. There was violinist Louis Spohr, composers Johann Nepomuk Hummel, Giacomo Meyerbeer, and Antonio Salieri. He was still around. The Italian virtuoso Mauro Giuliani played cello at the premiere. Quite the A-list of contemporary musicians. These friends of Beethoven made arrangements for a repetition of the concert by which Beethoven was extricated from his pecuniary difficulties. It wasn't uncommon in those days for composers to be living in very impoverished circumstances. Many critics and listeners have often felt stirred or inspired by the Seventh Symphony. On the other hand, admiration for the work has not been universal. Friedrich Wieck, father of Clara Schumann, who was present during rehearsals, said that the consensus among musicians and laymen alike was that Beethoven must have composed the symphony in a drunken state. And a couple of hundred years later, Sir Thomas Beecham, the conductor, commented on the third movement of the Seventh Symphony, "What can you do with it? It's like a lot of yaks jumping about." He was known for saying some pretty weird things, but he never held back in his opinions. Sadly, Beethoven's life at this time was marked by a worsening hearing loss, which led him to use conversation notebooks to communicate. He began experiencing hearing loss in his late 20s, and the condition gradually worsened, culminating in complete deafness by his mid-40s. The exact cause of this is uncertain. However, it did profoundly shape his personal life, his emotional state, his music, and everything else about him. What else can I say about him? He did continue composing against great odds, and his triumph over deafness demonstrates the potential of individuals with disabilities to achieve extraordinary things. Here then is Beethoven's Seventh Symphony in A major. This week I've changed the way I'm putting the music to air, so with a bit of luck I'll be able to play it all the way through uninterrupted and unmolested by gremlins. Here we go.

Well, don't know what you thought of that. That was Beethoven's Seventh Symphony in a major opus 68. I quoted from you earlier, Sir Thomas Beecham was one of the critics of that symphony. He was a great English conductor. And he's supposed to have commented on the third movement, "What can you do with it? It's like a lot of yaks jumping about." Well, I just wonder if he was quoted correctly, because that's what strikes me about the fourth movement, not the third movement. I think it's awful. I think that fourth movement of his Seventh Symphony is abysmal. I've never liked the Seventh Symphony, and I'm sorry if you disagree with me, but we'll just have to agree to differ. Anyway, it was played as the previous six Beethoven symphonies I've played in previous weeks. It was played by the celebrated Berlin Philharmonic Orchestra, conducted by the equally celebrated Herbert von Karajan. It's the second of four complete recordings of the entire cycle of nine symphonies, which was made over the years by the Berlin Philharmonic and Herbert von Karajan. So, having said all that, we're going to hear a word from our sponsors.

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7: Well, thank you, Steve, and thank you, sponsors. And moving along now, we're going to hear from Mr. Mozart. We've got a little concert rondo for piano and orchestra by Mozart. It's like a sort of miniature piano concerto in one movement. And Mozart, who composed it at the age of only 26, himself thought very highly of it. He sent his father the manuscript, telling him to guard it like a jewel. Alas, critics later described it as naive, predictable, and such analysis raises questions about Mozart's taste at the time and the taste of his audiences in 18th century Vienna. Well, I must have very pedestrian tastes, as I find it delightful, like almost everything the young genius wrote.

0: Well, that lovely little piece was Mozart's Concert Rondo in D major for piano and orchestra. K382 is the catalogue number. It was played by Annie Fischer on the piano with the Bayerische Staatsorchester, which is the Bavarian State Orchestra, conducted by Ferenc Frixe. And so to the 1 o'clock news, which is running just a couple of minutes late.
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2: I'm Mark Dransfield. A group of women and children linked to Islamic State is expected to arrive in Australia within hours. More from Federal Politics reporter Nelson Scott.
3: A group of four women and nine children are currently flying to Sydney and Melbourne, where they'll land this afternoon after 7 years in a Syrian camp. Police have confirmed some of the so-called ISIS brides will be charged upon arrival, while the remainder will be closely monitored. Independent Senator David Pocock says those who committed terrorism offences should face consequences, but the kids deserve to be reintegrated.
4: Australian children deserve a second chance.
3: The opposition's Andrew Hastie argues the government should have blocked their return, claiming there is no plan to make sure the community is kept safe.
5: The Albanese government's just running dead on this issue. They're doing nothing.
3: Labor maintains that as the group are Australian citizens, they legally cannot prevent their entry. Nelson Scott, Canberra.
2: Iran says it's still considering the latest US proposal to end the war in the Middle East. There are reports a 14-point memorandum of understanding has been put forward, laying the path for a potential resolution. A senior member of Iran's parliament has dismissed it as a wish list from the United States. Back home, and a cyclist who hit a parked car in Adelaide this morning has died. The 59-year-old man was riding on Anzac Highway at Glenelg North. Police are seeking witnesses. Thousands of Queensland school students and staff have been impacted by a global cybersecurity breach. Education technology giant Instructure has been hacked, which delivers Queensland Education's online learning platform, QLearn. At this stage, it's understood names, email addresses and school locations have been compromised. The WA Treasurer says more cost of living relief for households and concession card holders is still to be revealed in today's state budget. Sean Bindley reports.
6: The state government announced this morning an uplift of the stamp duty exemption for first home buyers from $500,000 to $600,000. Rita Saffiotti says health, housing and cost of living relief are the main features of the budget, which is being handed down this afternoon.
7: We know families are feeling the heat, in particular after what's happened in the Middle East, and so as a result, our budget's very much focused on WA households.
2: More than 140 cruise passengers could face up to 8 weeks in quarantine as health officials assess a hantavirus outbreak. Three people have died in the incident while others have been evacuated for treatment. The ship is now on its way to the Canary Islands. The virus is normally linked to rodents, but World Health Organization's Dr. Anne Lindstrom has told CBS without signs of rats, that leaves questions about how it's spreading.
8: This boat has been certified to be free of rodents, and I know that the crew has been scrutinizing every area of the boat to make sure, even having several traps on the boat.
2: Betting company Tabcorp is under investigation over serious concerns about its ability to prevent illegal activity on its platform. The company has confirmed it's received a letter from the regulator about an investigation launched into its compliance with anti-money laundering and counter-terrorism financial obligations. Chief Executive Gillon McLaughlin is promising to work constructively with AUSTRAC. Checking the Aussie share market, the All Ords is trading up 81 points at 90.97. One Australian dollar is buying 72.47 US cents. This is Air News. First to NRL, and the Dragons have blocked a bid from Jaden Sewer to move to the Eels early, keeping him for the rest of the season. The Queensland forward is signed on to join Parramatta for 3 years from 2027. Round 10 kicks off tonight with the Dolphins hosting the Bulldogs. AFL, and Adam Simpson has refused to weigh in on his coaching future. The West Coast Premiership coach has a part-time consulting role at Carlton, and the Blues have 1 win from 8 games with doubts over Michael Voss's future at the club. But Simpson wouldn't be drawn on the speculation on Fox Footy.
9: I've been in the position before. Everyone's talking about who's next when you're in the chair, and yeah, it's just not, you're just not comfortable talking about it, whether it's you're working at the club or not. I don't think it's appropriate to talk about when you're a coach and you know what it's like, yeah, to be in those shoes.
2: Tonight in Perth, the Dockers face the Hawks. Aussie Test captain Pat Cummins has steered Sunrisers Hyderabad to a 33-run victory over the Punjab Kings in the IPL. The Sunrisers skipper bowling 2-for-34, earning him player of the match. In the tail end of his recovery from a back injury, Cummins has told Fox Sports he's close to being back in top form.
10: Happy with how I bowled. I still don't know how I got that award, but I feel really good. Came into this fresh, you know, had pretty good prep. So now I'm feeling great. Happy I can contribute.
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12: Your local weather in the Yass Valley for Thursday, May 7th. A shower or two today, windy, up to 3 millimetres of falls, reaching for 10 degrees. Down to a low of just 1 in the morning, then a possible shower tomorrow, heading for 11. Saturday, cloud clearing and 16. Sunday, mostly sunny and 18 for your weekend. Today, it's getting up to 11 degrees in Canberra, 10 in Goulburn and 10 in Yass. That's your latest chilly weather update on Yass FM 100.3.
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5: 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This is Yes FM 100.3, your voice in the valley. And we're continuing with Kerry for one more hour to take us through to 2 o'clock. And now to our second major work in today's programme. Frédéric Chopin's Piano Concerto No. 2. Chopin was born in 1810 in Poland and developed into one of the great musical geniuses of his day, becoming a celebrity and remaining to this day a hero of the Polish nation. He wrote primarily for solo piano, although he also wrote 2 concertos for piano, as well as some chamber music. His piano pieces are technically demanding, and they expanded the limits of the instrument beyond what was known at the time he wrote it. This concerto was completed around the age of 20. He was in poor health most of his life and died in Paris, where he spent much of his later life, less than 20 years later, at the age of 39. So here is Frédéric Chopin's Piano Concerto No. 2 in F minor.

That was Frédéric Chopin's Piano Concerto No. 2 in F minor, Opus 21. It was played there by, with considerable feeling, by the great Vladimir Ashkenazy, and he was accompanied by the London Symphony Orchestra, conducted by Lauren Mazel. Now, the Gunning Focus Group hosts fine music, which attracts locals and people from the wider region. They assure me an upcoming event called An Afternoon with Alice and Arnan will be a truly delightful and satisfying experience for music lovers. It's on in the Gunning Courtroom at 2 p.m. on Saturday, 30th of May. 2 p.m. Saturday, 30th of May. Harpist Alice Giles A.M. and pianist Arnan Wiesel are life partners and residents of Yass, both residents of Yass. Both are international artists of note. Alice is a world-renowned soloist and music educator, frequently heard on ABC Classic FM. I listen to her frequently. Arnan has won international awards and is a former head of keyboard at the ANU School of Music. These two terrific musicians will perform music they love in an intimate and historic venue that's well suited to their music and instruments. There will be duos from C.P. Bach and others. And Alice will also play two collections of solo works by Carlos Salcedo that showcase the harp in all its colours and virtuosity. As well as this, the audience will be treated to the Salcedo Sonata for Harp and Concerto. Sounds great. I'm not sure if that should be Salcedo, if it's Castilian Spanish, but it's got a Z in the middle anyway. This very appealing concert is at 2 p.m. Saturday, 30th of May. There, I said it again. Tickets, $40 and $15 for music students. You can get tickets on the Humanitix website or pay cash or card at the door. But pre-purchasing will make sure you don't miss out. It's easy to find the concert details online. Just Google Afternoon with Alice and Arnan, A-R-N-A-N, and the information you need should pop up on your screen. You can also phone Gunning Focus Group on 0429 906 834. If you need help, that's Afternoon with Alice and Arnan, or 0429 906 834. And visitors to Gunning on concert day can choose between two cafes and a hotel bistro for their pre-concert dining. The village is known for its historic charm, antique and craft shops, plus the Picture House Gallery for browsing. And if that doesn't tempt you to go to Gunning on the 30th of May, Saturday the 30th of May at 2 p.m, I don't know what will. And a little word now about the wonderful Yass Music Club. If you missed our last concert, make sure you get to our next one. And if you become a member before the next concert, you will find the concerts are free, which will save you a lot of money over the remaining concerts in the year. Look up the details online at yassmusicclub.com. 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
3: Well, thank you, sponsors. Thank you, Jackie. And now we have a short piece for violin, piano and orchestra by French composer and polymath Camille Saint-Saëns. A polymath, of course, is one of those really annoying people who knows everything. Born in Paris in 1835, his father died when he was 3 months. He was raised by his mother and an aunt and taught piano from the age of three by a great aunt. His first concert was given aged 10, where it is said he played an entire Mozart piano concerto and, according to some sources, a Beethoven concerto as well, entirely from memory. Age 10. He was gifted in a range of studies, the French classics, religion, Latin and Greek, mathematics and the natural sciences, particularly astronomy, as well as archaeology and philosophy. Saint-Saëns entered the Paris Conservatoire when he was only 13, studying organ. He won the organ first prize 2 years later, so age 15. In 1908, he became the first established composer to write film scores. He became an inveterate traveller, but then died of pneumonia while travelling in Algiers in 1921 at age 86. A remarkable individual and a true polymath. This is a piece called Havanaise, which is the French word for habanera, the dance of Cuban origin named after Havana, the capital of Cuba. You may remember Habanera as the most famous aria in Bizet's Carmen, which is, of course, set in Cuba. So it all links together. Here is the Havanaise.

0: That was a piece by Camille Saint-Saëns called Avanaise. It was played by Kyung Hwa Chung, accompanied by the Royal Philharmonic Orchestra, conducted by Charles Dutoit. So this is Kerry signing off for another week. Hope to see you next week. And as always, it's been fun bringing fine music to the Yass Valley, your voice in the valley on Yass 100.3 FM. Bye for now.
1: Gas shortages.
2: Every single gas statement of opportunities has said there'll be a gas shortage. Those shortages have been moving further away under this government and getting smaller, but they still exist. The policy that we announced today will see them dealt with. We'll see them go away.
1: One of the so-called ISIS brides and her son are expected to land at Sydney Airport later today. The remaining three women and eight children will arrive in Melbourne. Federal police have warned some of the cohort will be arrested. Senior Labor MP Jason Clare says he feels for the children who've been caught up in their parents' ideology.
3: I think it'll be different for each child, and that'll be based upon the work that the Australian Federal Police do. The Australian Federal Police Commissioner outlined yesterday the work that they will be doing with these families.
1: Violent incidents targeting Melbourne's nightlife could force some of the city's most popular venues to close for good. Madeleine Burke reports.
4: The specialist police who caught and killed Desi Freeman have taken charge of Operation Eclipse as they hunt down the elusive crime syndicate terrorising Melbourne's nightlife scene. Shadow Police Minister Brad Batten met with around a dozen owners yesterday afternoon, major players who are now having to cough up thousands of dollars for boosted security and rising insurance premiums.
5: Who are genuinely concerned about their safety, their staff safety. They are now considering closing up here in our state.
4: Victoria Police also working with the AFP and Border Force, with one line of inquiry being whether the campaign is being led by an Iraqi-based cartel. Madeleine Burke, Melbourne.
1: Three people have been charged by Tasmania Police after a search uncovered firearm parts and stolen property, including three motorcycles, at a home north of Launceston. Police say the search at Georgetown was conducted as part of a broader investigation into alleged burglary, stealing and damage incidents across the state's northeast. The Gold Coast Mayor is looking skywards to solve the city's congestion issues. Lachlan Gray explains.
6: Flying Ubers might seem like a joke from the Jetsons, but Tom Tate says it's no longer science fiction. Gold Coast's long-serving mayor is determined to bring sky taxis to the Glitter Strip, engaging global company Skyport's infrastructure to deliver a plan for 3 to 4 vertiports, from which residents could take flight over surfers by 2032. It's the second deal of its kind to be signed in Australia after a similar deal was inked in Sydney. Air taxis are not currently in commercial operation, though there are plans to launch in the US and United Arab Emirates by the end of the year, with New York hosting a week-long trial last month. Lachlan Gray reporting.
1: And the man who pioneered the 24-hour news cycle, setting up the channel CNN, has died. Ted Turner was also noted for marrying Jane Fonda in 1991, and they were together for 10 years. He was 87. This is Air News. AFL and Fremantle host Hawthorn tonight in a top four defining game, with the Hawks swinging three changes. Jack Scrimshaw, Finn McGuinness and Cal Shadir will all miss, while co-captains James Sicily and Jai Newcomb have been cleared to play. Hawks coach Sam Mitchell says he's backing the form of his ruckman Ned Reeves and Lloyd Meek to get the job done against Luke Jackson and Mason Cox.
7: I'm not surprised by Ned's form, because I think we looked at last year and I would have stood here before, and I'm sure, and said Ned's playing really good footy, just has to wait for an opportunity, and the opportunity came by the AFL, so he's pretty thankful for that.
1: Fremantle have made just one change, with Judd McVie returning from illness. Jeremy Sharp has been dropped. Round 10 of the NRL kicks off tonight, with the Dolphins hosting the Bulldogs. The Finns ended a three-game losing streak with victory over the Storm last week, but coach Christian Wolfe says they're yet to rediscover their attacking spark.
8: Turned a real corner there from before the bye, and we've done that, you know, through effort and through our defence. And one thing that, you know, we haven't quite got to our best yet with is our attack, and having some key players back in key positions certainly helps that.
1: And Adelaide is set to be home to the Australian Golf Open from 2028. It'll reportedly be hosted at Royal Adelaide, that's being redeveloped for LIV Golf. Kingston Heath is due to host this year's Open, following the success of Royal Melbourne last year. Australian Independent Radio News.
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11: Your local weather in the Yass Valley for Thursday, May 7. A shower or two today, windy, up to 3 millimetres of falls, reaching for 10 degrees. Down to a low of just 1 in the morning, then a possible shower tomorrow heading for 11. Saturday, cloud clearing and 16. Sunday, mostly sunny and 18 for your weekend. Today, it's getting up to 11 degrees in Canberra, 10 in Goulburn and 10 in Yass. That's your latest chilly weather update on Yass FM 100.3.
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3: I'm Mark Dransfield. The nation's anti-money laundering regulator is investigating betting giant Tabcorp. Kiara Parker has details.
4: AUSTRAC has found serious concerns in Tabcorp's ability to prevent illegal activity on its platform. Australia's anti-money laundering regulator won't give further details whilst the investigation is ongoing. Tabcorp has advised the Stock Exchange of the investigation. CEO Gillon McLachlan says he's committed to leading a compliant and safe company that understands its risk obligations. The wagering giant's share price plummeted more than 25% soon after the market opened this morning. Kiara Parker reporting.
3: A senior Liberal MP says the party has low expectations it'll win the Farrer by-election on Saturday. The federal by-election's been called after Susan Lee quit politics following her dumping as Liberal leader in February. Ms. Lee held the regional New South Wales seat for 25 years, but Andrew Hastie says it's unlikely the Liberals will hold on and believes the electorate will be represented by One Nation.
5: This is going to be a really tough fight for us. We've got low expectations. We're putting in a good showing. Obviously, Anthony Albanese and the Labor Party haven't shown up because they know they'd cop a pasting. But we'll see what happens on Saturday.
3: A man's due to appear in court today following a violent incident in Queensland's Western Downs. More from Georgina Winter.
6: Police allege the man assaulted a woman over several hours in Tara yesterday. It is understood he also targeted a 12-year-old boy during the ordeal, allegedly wielding a knife to threaten the pair several times. Officers were called to the scene around midday, but the suspect had already fled in a vehicle. The 26-year-old was tracked and arrested early this morning. He is facing multiple charges in relation to torture, threatening violence, assault and domestic violence offences. Georgina Winter, Brisbane.
3: Two drivers have now been charged over a fatal crash in Sydney's Royal National Park. As Dusty Fitzpatrick reports, detectives are still working to determine whether they were street racing.
7: Officers were told two cars were travelling along a road when one of them plunged into the Audley Weir. The driver of the car managed to get out as the vehicle sank. His passenger was trapped inside with his body recovered hours later. Police Commissioner Mal Lanyon says they are working to determine if the vehicles were racing when the incident unfolded.
8: That's definitely part of the investigation. Some serious charges have been raised.
7: The drivers of both cars involved have been charged with various offences. Dusty Fitzpatrick, Sydney.
3: Firefighters are warning us not to put new batteries on old chargers. Lee Harrison has more on that.
9: Late on April 19, a home in the Melbourne suburb of Upway went up in flames, taking multiple brigades to put it out. Inspectors say an old and incompatible charger was being used with newer lithium-ion batteries. The speed and difficulty of putting out the blaze has prompted a warning about the emerging risk of batteries used for e-bikes, power tools and power banks. Fire authorities want people to stick to the charger supplied with the device, avoid charging on beds or couches, and not to plug in chargers where they can block doors or exits.
3: Lee Harrison reporting. This is Air News. First to NRL, and the Bulldogs will be determined to revive their season when they take on the Dolphins at Suncorp Stadium tonight. Sarah Patterson reports.
10: With five losses now from its past six games, Canterbury has slid nine spots down the NRL ladder. After losses to the Panthers and Warriors, the Dolphins got their season back on track last week with a win over Melbourne Storm. Hooker Jeremy Marshall-King set to make his first appearance of the season, having finally recovered from the freak knee injury he sustained in January. For the Bulldogs, Sean O'Sullivan and Harry Hayes come onto the bench following the loss of Jake Turpin and Kurt Mann. Sarah Patterson, S Sport.
3: The Sydney Swans have suffered a blow in their bid to retain top spot on the AFL ladder. Key forward Charlie Curnow has been ruled out of this weekend's clash with North Melbourne due to an abdominal injury. Coach Dean Cox taking the positives, saying it's a time for the upcoming stars to show their worth.
11: Jai Sarong's hamstring's a little bit tight, so he's going to fall too short to train today, so he won't be available. So those two, and then now an opportunity for some players that have been playing in the VFL. They've been going really well, and hopefully they can fill the void.
3: Tonight, the Dockers meet the Hawks in Perth. And Angela Ballard will make history as the first para-athlete to compete at five Commonwealth Games. The 43-year-old has been named in Australia's squad for Glasgow. Australian Independent Radio News.
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14: Your local weather in the Yass Valley for Thursday, May 7. A shower or two today, windy, up to 3 millimetres of falls, reaching for 10 degrees. Down to a low of just 1 in the morning, then a possible shower tomorrow heading for 11. Saturday, cloud clearing and 16. Sunday, mostly sunny and 18 for your weekend. Today it's getting up to 11 degrees in Canberra, 10 in Goulburn and 10 in Yass. That's your latest chilly weather update on Yass FM 100.3.
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3: Australia has 4.67 million cases of food poisoning each year. 48,000 end up in hospital and 38 lead to preventable deaths. 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
3: I'm Mark Dransfield. A plane carrying three so-called ISIS brides and their eight children has landed at Melbourne Airport. Another flight was due into Sydney with a mother and son on board. Federal police say some of the women face arrest. It's understood the children will be required to go into community reintegration programs. Businesses are expected to receive a series of tax breaks in next Tuesday's budget in a bid to boost investment and productivity. Michael Packey with more.
4: The Albanese government is likely to announce tax breaks to help businesses invest more in research and development. It's understood Labor will lift the $150 million cap on expenses. The government is hoping this will mitigate concerns over a proposal to rein in the capital gains tax discount, which entrepreneurs claim would hurt the startup sector. Other changes could see the instant asset write-off made a permanent feature of the federal budget. That's for businesses with a turnover of less than $10 million. And the COVID-era loss carryback benefit may be restored for 2 years. It means a struggling business can reduce the previous year's profit and get a refund on some of the tax paid.
3: The WA Treasurer says the threshold for stamp duty for first-home buyers has been lifted in today's state budget. Those new to the market will only have to pay the tax on a home's value over $600,000, up from $500,000. Rita Saffiotti says there'll also be stamp duty concessions on established homes and vacant land, as well as for anyone buying units and apartments off the plan.
5: There's a whole range of different concessions. The other bigger part of the equation is government really just leaning in and delivering more housing. We'll be building to sell. We've got build to rent, a new shared equity scheme. So there's about $4.7 billion worth of new initiatives in housing. It's really front and centre of this budget.
3: Monash IVF is facing another lawsuit after an embryo mix-up led to a woman giving birth to another family's biological baby. The new legal action filed in the Supreme Court of Victoria last month involves a couple who believed their embryos had been provided for the Brisbane mother who gave birth. Soccer fans have welcomed a decision by the Victorian Premier to overturn a ban on the Socceroos matches being shown at Melbourne's Federation Square. Yesterday, Melbourne Arts Precinct decided games would not be shown because of the threat to public safety. But Dan Birrell from Football Victoria says he can't guarantee fan behaviour or the ripping of flares.
6: I can't guarantee that. That's probably as much on security and police. What I can say is the time slots for this year's soccer is a very family-friendly day, weekend motivated time slots, 12 p.m. and 2 p.m. So I think it's significantly more unlikely there will be flares.
3: A German man has won a payout of more than $1,000 after repeatedly missing out on securing a sun lounger by a hotel pool on a Greek island. The man said fellow guests used towels to reserve their spots early each morning, despite the hotel banning the practice. He sued the tour operator. The district court judges in Hanover agreed with him. And in air showbiz, singer Bonnie Tyler has undergone emergency intestinal surgery in Portugal. The 74-year-old, best known for the 80s hit Total Eclipse of the Heart, is now recovering. This is Air News. Dockers coach Justin Longmuir is planning for the Hawks small forward brigade to be a big problem tonight. He says Nick Watson will be a player the whole side needs to be aware of.
7: Yeah, well, he plays a few different roles. Yeah, clearly he goes in centre bounce and some stoppages as well. So yeah, we just need to make sure we get those handovers right. We need to make sure we put some time into him and get those matchups right though, because he's clearly one of the more dangerous small forwards in the comp.
3: Fremantle have made just one change, with Judd McVee returning from illness. Jeremy Sharp has been dropped. Hawthorn has made three changes, with co-captains Jai Newcombe and James Sicily both overcoming injuries to play. The Hawks will be without Jack Scrimshaw, Finn McGuinness and Cal Shadir. NRL and Bulldogs star Matt Burton is in doubt for tonight's clash with the Dolphins due to illness. Meantime, Phil Coates is in line to debut for the Broncos on Saturday, joining the six-man bench against Manly. The 19-year-old winger added to the squad as Brisbane's depth is tested by injuries. 5'8" Ezra Mam says Coates will be ready if called upon.
8: When he's on the field, he expresses himself, and you know, we've seen that in some of the games he's played at Q Cup level. So if he gets the chance, then we know he's ready, and you know, we'll welcome him to our team like we have with all the other boys.
3: And Adelaide is the new home of the Australian Golf Open from 2028. The North Adelaide Golf Course will play host once redevelopment is complete. Australian Independent Radio News.
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10: Your local weather in the Yass Valley for Thursday, May 7. A shower or two today, windy, up to 3 millimetres of falls, reaching for 10 degrees. Down to a low of just 1 in the morning, then a possible shower tomorrow heading for 11. Saturday, cloud clearing and 16. Sunday, mostly sunny and 18 for your weekend. Today it's getting up to 11 degrees in Canberra, 10 in Goulburn and 10 in Yass. That's your latest chilly weather update on Yass FM 100.3.
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0: Do you like to twitter the sparrows? What about having a Wrigley Snake, Three Philosophers or Gertie's Garter in your hand? If you answer yes, then come and play Mahjong at the Murrum Bateman Pub every Wednesday from 11 a.m. Beginners and experienced players are welcome, and we will teach you how to play if you haven't played before. And it's free. Just turn up.
2: Mahjong.
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2: Hello there, I'm Terry Daniel. Businesses are expected to receive a series of tax breaks in next Tuesday's budget in a bid to boost investment and productivity. Michael Packey has the details.
3: The Albanese government is likely to announce tax breaks to help businesses invest more in research and development. It's understood Labor will lift the $150 million cap on expenses. The government is hoping this will mitigate concerns over a proposal to rein in the capital gains tax discount, which entrepreneurs claim would hurt the startup sector. Other changes could see the instant asset write-off made a permanent feature of the federal budget. That's for businesses with a turnover of less than $10 million. And the COVID-era loss carryback benefit may be restored for 2 years. It means a struggling business can reduce the previous year's profit and get a refund on some of the tax paid.
2: The federal government claims its gas reservation policy gives Australians the best chance at lower energy prices. From July next year, Australian main gas producers will be required to save 20% of their export volumes for the domestic market. The move won't affect existing overseas contracts. Energy Minister Chris Bowen believes the policy will help make gas cheaper for households and businesses.
4: There are many impacts on prices. The cost of extraction, which is going up, the international price, which can go up and down. But what this does, with taking into account all those differing impacts on gas prices, gives Australians the best chance at lower prices.
2: Australia's special envoy to combat anti-Semitism has warned of fashionable anti-Semitism while giving evidence at the Royal Commission into the Bondi terror attack. Gillian Segal is one of 13 witnesses to appear at the hearing in Sydney. She's told the Commission many people may not even understand they're engaging with anti-Semitic thinking because they're adopting the opinion of an influencer they follow online.
5: And so, in one sense, it's the most pernicious because it just happens very easily. And in another sense, I think through my plan, it's the form of anti-Semitism that we can tackle because I think it's subject to education.
2: In AIR medical news, more than 40% of women are delaying seeking medical support for menopause symptoms despite being in severe distress. A report has found many women with high-risk symptoms such as heart palpitations and debilitating migraines are unaware they need to see their GP within 24 to 48 hours. Dr. Nicole Avard says the risk of some symptoms is misunderstood.
6: Depression is presenting differently for perimenopausal and menopausal women. So it's, you know, much bigger than low mood. There's isolation, there's exhaustion, there's brain fog, there's dropping in confidence, there's loss of self-esteem. And that's really impacting relationships and their performance in the workplace.
2: A global cybersecurity breach has left the details of thousands of Queensland school students and staff exposed. Hackers have infiltrated infrastructure, which is the company behind the Education Department's online platform, QLearn. Premier David Crisafulli says this is shocking and disappointing for Queenslanders.
7: And it will leave every Queensland parent feeling crook in the guts.
2: The Queensland Department is investigating further with the provider. Finally, to the Australian share market, the All Ords has closed up 90 points at 91.07. One Australian dollar was buying around 72.46 US cents. This is AIR News. NRL and Parramatta Eels coach Jason Riles has found a silver lining to his side's horror run with injuries this season. Going into tomorrow night's clash with the North Queensland Cowboys, Riles says Parramatta's next generation of players are gaining valuable experience.
8: The upside of it is you get to see other players get opportunities within the squad that you didn't think would probably play this season. You're earmarking them for the following seasons.
2: In other NRL news, Latrell Mitchell is out for the South Sydney Rabbitohs side to face the Cronulla Sharks on Saturday night. He's got a back injury. And Gold Coast Titans head coach has made a number of changes to the team's starting side for their clash with the Sydney Roosters. The team have lost their last four games and are desperate to break the drought. Josh Hannay says he was disappointed in the side's performance last week.
9: We've had some guys knocking on the door for a little while and they deserve their opportunity, the guys that we brought in, and see how we go tomorrow night.
2: Round 10 of the NRL kicks off tonight in Brisbane with the Dolphins hosting the Canterbury Bulldogs. AFL news and round 9 kicking off tonight in the West. It's Fremantle up against Hawthorn. And Collingwood ruck Darcy Cameron has been cleared to face Geelong on Saturday after passing a fitness test for his ankle. Scott Pendlebury will play his record-equalling 432nd game. Australian Independent Radio News.
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11: Your local weather in the Yass Valley for Thursday, May 7. A shower or two today, windy, up to 3 millimetres of falls, reaching for 10 degrees. Down to a low of just 1 in the morning, then a possible shower tomorrow heading for 11. Saturday, cloud clearing and 16. Sunday, mostly sunny and 18 for your weekend. Today it's getting up to 11 degrees in Canberra, 10 in Goulburn and 10 in Yass. That's your latest chilly weather update on Yass FM 100.3.
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2: Hello there, I'm Terry Daniel. Gas producers claim the federal government's East Coast gas reservation policy will create a supply glut. Queensland producers will be forced to keep 20% of their export volumes for the domestic market in a bid to reduce gas prices. The new rules will start from July next year. But Australian Energy Producers Chief Executive Samantha McCullough says the policy is badly structured.
3: East Coast LNG providers or producers play a really important role in being able to ramp up supply when it's needed. What's being proposed today is LNG exporters required to supply 20% of export volumes into the market each and every year.
2: The nation's anti-money laundering regulator is investigating betting giant Tabcorp. Kira Parker has the details.
4: AUSTRAC has found serious concerns in Tabcorp's ability to prevent illegal activity on its platform. Australia's anti-money laundering regulator won't give further details whilst the investigation is ongoing. Tabcorp has advised the Stock Exchange of the investigation. CEO Gillon McLachlan says he's committed to leading a compliant and safe company that understands its risk obligations. The wagering giant's share price plummeted more than 25% soon after the market opened this morning. Parker reporting.
2: Parent advocates have welcomed the federal government's push towards an early childhood commission. Mark Dransfield reports.
5: The government's expected to begin consultation and design work for the commission, saying it'll build a better system for childcare safety. The Productivity Commission has already recommended the commission, and reforms are set to include childcare safety cameras and training. The Parenthood Chief Executive, Georgie Dent, says it'll include cooperation with state and territory counterparts.
6: And that is really important because we actually need to get this right. And the way that the states and territories and the Commonwealth government, the way they intersect is actually one of the problems we've had, because there's shared responsibility, but sometimes with shared responsibility, there's no responsibility.
2: The names and emails of all Queensland state school students and teachers have been compromised in a global cyber attack affecting more than 200 million people. The Queensland Premier is seeking urgent information from the provider and are prioritising high-risk individuals. ACT detectives are appealing for witnesses after two men were shot while driving through Belconnen in the early hours of Anzac Day in what police believe was a targeted attack. More from Peter Jones.
7: ACT policing says the men were travelling in a vehicle along College Street just before 3 a.m. on April 25 when they were shot. The men later drove themselves to hospital where they were treated for non-life-threatening injuries. The Canberra Times says the shooting was reported to police shortly afterwards and an investigation was launched. Anyone who has information or dashcam footage is urged to provide their contact details through the Crime Stoppers ACT website. Peter Jones, Air News.
2: And Vinnie's is launching its 2026 winter appeal to help those doing it tough. A YouGov survey commissioned by the Society shows more than half of Australians have had to reduce spending on essentials. Yolanda says from Vinnie's says every donation will help the Society support those in need.
8: For those people who can, we ask that they dig deep so they can support those people in Australia who are really doing it tough right now.
2: This is Air News. The Canterbury Bulldogs will be determined to revive their NRL season when they take on the Dolphins in Brisbane tonight. Sarah Patterson has more.
9: With five losses now from its past six games, Canterbury has slid nine spots down the NRL ladder. After losses to the Panthers and Warriors, the Dolphins got their season back on track last week with a win over Melbourne Storm. Hooker Jeremy Marshall-King set to make his first appearance of the season, having finally recovered from the freak knee injury he sustained in January. For the Bulldogs, Sean O'Sullivan and Harry Hayes come onto the bench following the loss of Jake Turpin and Kurt Mann. Sarah Patterson, S Sport.
2: Golf news and a lifeline for the North Adelaide Golf Course as Liv's future remains unclear. The golf course will be the new home of the Australian Golf Open from 2028 after undergoing major redevelopment. The men and women's championships will both be hosted at the golf course. South Australian Premier Peter Malinauskas says it cements South Australia as the golfing capital in Australia.
10: The LIV Golf event has been a huge success. A huge success. more than anyone could have ever hoped for or predicted. But now we take it to a whole new level with the most prestigious golf events in the country regularly calling South Australia home.
2: AFL and Hawthorn has made three changes for tonight's clash against Fremantle in Perth, with co-captains Jai Newcombe and James Sicily both overcoming injuries to play tonight. Australian Independent Radio News.
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13: Your local weather in the Yass Valley for Thursday, May 7. A shower or two today, windy, up to 3 millimetres of falls, reaching for 10 degrees. Down to a low of just 1 in the morning, then a possible shower tomorrow heading for 11. Saturday, cloud clearing and 16. Sunday, mostly sunny and 18 for your weekend. Today it's getting up to 11 degrees in Canberra, 10 in Goulburn and 10 in Yass. That's your latest chilly weather update on Yass FM 100.3.
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2: Hello there, I'm Terry Daniel. Businesses are expected to receive a series of tax breaks in next Tuesday's budget in a bid to boost investment and productivity. Michael Packey has the details.
3: The Albanese government is likely to announce tax breaks to help businesses invest more in research and development. It's understood Labor will lift the $150 million cap on expenses. The government is hoping this will mitigate concerns over a proposal to rein in the capital gains tax discount, which entrepreneurs claim would hurt the startup sector. Other changes could see the instant asset write-off made a permanent feature of the federal budget. That's for businesses with a turnover of less than $10 million. And the COVID-era loss carryback benefit may be restored for 2 years. It means a struggling business can reduce the previous year's profit and get a refund on some of the tax paid.
2: The federal government claims its gas reservation policy gives Australians the best chance at lower energy prices. From July next year, Australian main gas producers will be required to save 20% of their export volumes for the domestic market. The move won't affect existing overseas contracts. Energy Minister Chris Bowen believes the policy will help make gas cheaper for households and businesses.
4: There are many impacts on prices. The cost of extraction, which is going up, the international price, which can go up and down. But what this does, with taking into account all those differing impacts on gas prices, gives Australians the best chance at lower prices.
2: Australia's special envoy to combat anti-Semitism has warned of fashionable anti-Semitism while giving evidence at the Royal Commission into the Bondi terror attack. Gillian Segal is one of 13 witnesses to appear at the hearing in Sydney. She's told the commission many people may not even understand they're engaging with anti-Semitic thinking because they're adopting the opinion of an influencer they follow online.
5: And so, in one sense, it's the most pernicious because it just happens very easily. And in another sense, I think through my plan, it's the form of anti-Semitism that we can tackle because I think it's subject to education.
2: In AIR medical news, more than 40% of women are delaying seeking medical support for menopause symptoms despite being in severe distress. A report has found many women with high-risk symptoms such as heart palpitations and debilitating migraines are unaware they need to see their GP within 24 to 48 hours. Dr. Nicole Avard says the risk of some symptoms is misunderstood.
6: Depression is presenting differently for perimenopausal or menopausal women. So it's, you know, much bigger than low mood. There's isolation, there's exhaustion, there's brain fog, there's dropping in confidence, there's loss of self-esteem. And that's really impacting relationships and their performance in the workplace.
2: A global cybersecurity breach has left the details of thousands of Queensland school students and staff exposed. Hackers have infiltrated infrastructure, which is the company behind the Education Department's online platform, QLearn. Premier David Crisafulli says this is shocking and disappointing for Queenslanders.
7: And it will leave every Queensland parent feeling crook in the guts.
2: The Queensland Department is investigating further with the provider. Finally, to the Australian share market, the All Lords has closed up 90 points at 91.07. One Australian dollar was buying around 72.46 US cents. This is AIR News. AFL News and Collingwood coach Craig McRae insists the Pies will be active in the trade and free agency window in October. It comes amid reported interest in dual Brownlow medalist Lachie Neale. McRae says his job is to make Collingwood an attractive destination for players.
8: We have a monthly meeting where I'm very active and we want to bring good players in. And whether it's Lachie Neale, I saw Nate Caddy's name mentioned. We could just throw any name out there, can't we, really? Who wants to play for Collingwood? You're all welcome. But I just got to play my part, which is put a good product on the weekend so players feel like they want to come and play for us.
2: Ruck Darcy Cameron's being cleared to play Geelong on Saturday after passing a fitness test. There's been a blow, though, for the Sydney Swans in their bid to stay atop the AFL ladder. Forward Charlie Curnow is out of Saturday's clash with North Melbourne with an abdominal injury. In golf news,
9: I am very pleased to be able to confirm that South Australia has been able to get the hosting rights for both the women's and men's Golf Australian Opens for a six-year deal, taking us through to 2034.
2: That's the South Australian Premier announcing another major event for the South Australian calendar. The matches will be played at the redeveloped North Adelaide Golf Course. and are seen as a lifeline for the multi-million dollar facelift at the course, given Liv's future remains unclear. Australian Independent Radio News.
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10: Your local weather in the Yass Valley for Thursday, May 7. A shower or two today, windy, up to 3 millimetres of falls, reaching for 10 degrees. Down to a low of just 1 in the morning, then a possible shower tomorrow heading for 11. Saturday, cloud clearing and 16. Sunday, mostly sunny and 18 for your weekend. Today, it's getting up to 11 degrees in Canberra, 10 in Goulburn and 10 in Yass. 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

0: He lay face down on the desert sand, clutching a six gun in his hand. Shot from behind, I thought he was dead, for under his heart was an ounce of lead. But a spark still burned, so I used my knife, and late that night, I saved the life of Ringo.
1: Ringo! Ringo!
0: I nursed him till the danger passed. The days went by, he mended fast. And then from dawn till setting sun, he practiced with that deadly gun. And hour on hour, I watched in awe. No human being could match the draw of Ringo. One day we rode the mountain crest, and I went east, and he went west. I took to law and wore a star, while he spread terror near and far. With lead and blood he gained such fame, all through the west they feared the name of Ringo.
1: Ringo, Ringo.
0: I knew someday I'd face the test, which one of us would be the best. And sure enough, the word came down that he was holed up in the town. I left the posse out in the street, and I went in alone to meet Ringo.
1: Ringo, Ringo.
0: They said my speed was next to none, but my lightning draw had just begun when I heard a blast that stung my wrist. The gun went flying from my fist, and I was looking down the bore of the deadly 44 of Ringo.
1: Ringo, Ringo.
0: They say that was the only time that anyone had seen him smile. He slowly lowered his gun, and then he said to me, "We're even, friend." And so at last I understood that there was still a spark of good in Ringo.

0: 1,000 guns spit fire and lead.
1: A moment later, he lay dead. The town began to shout and cheer. Nowhere was there shed a tear for Ringo.
2: Ringo.
1: The story spread throughout the land that I had beaten Ringo's hand. And it was just the years, they say, that made me put my guns away. But on his grave, they can't explain the tarnished star above the name of Ringo.

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What kind of man is this? An empty shell, a lonely cell in which an empty heart

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1: Well, you know you make

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Mike McClelland and Song and Dance Man from a long way back. He's still around. He's still around. I went to a concert of his in Braidwood only about 6 months ago, and he's still and just as vibrant and full of life. And probably like all of us, the bones probably don't move as fast as they used to, but the enthusiasm's still there. Okay, let's have a look and see what's happening this morning. It's 19 minutes past seven, and first of all, if you're in North Yass or you're in this part of South Yass, bounded by Coomer Street, the river, and Grand Junction Road, that triangle there, then your garbage is going to be collected this morning. And if you haven't got your bin out, then it won't get collected, will it? And I noticed the truck operating in North Yass this morning as I came down. So just be aware. And so get your bin out and your garbage will be collected, and that'll, everybody will be happy. Okay, the next community events today. The Burrawa Community Op Shop will be open. I guess that's a community event. It's on every week, but a wonderful little op shop down the far end of Marsden Street, the Cowra end of Marsden Street in Burrawa. And it's actually not in Marsden Street at all. It's actually in Pudman Street, but it's just off Marsden Street at the bottom roundabout in Burrawa. And all serviced by volunteers, and they raise money there for local Burrawa charities. They've got a great range of stuff, secondhand bookshop and music and movies, as well as all the usual clothes and whatever that you expect in an op shop. Great place. Okay, just a note here, the library, if you're looking to go to the library today, it's closed. And this is the last day of it being closed, because they're in the middle of their move from the library, temporary library in the supper room of the Memorial Hall, which has been there now for the last 10 years or so, is moving from there to their brand new library premises up at the Craigo Mill precinct. And you'll be able to sneak in and have a quick look at that on tomorrow morning. And I presume they'll be open for business, which will be fantastic, and have a look at all the new things that are there in the library. But today, the library's closed. Sorry. Wait till tomorrow, and then all next week, of course, people will be really, all the usual things will be back on. Gunning Library, though, is open. They're having their Gunning Library in Crafternoon from 1:30 today. That's the knitting circle in the library, and everyone's welcome. They say bring your knitting, bring small handicrafts, and but most of all, bring yourself. And that's in Gunning. The Liberty Theatre has Lee Cronin's The Mummy on tonight from 7 o'clock. Everyone's welcome. That's at the Yass Liberty Theatre. I no doubt Bimby will tell us more about it. But tickets you can get at 123 Ticks, or you can buy them at the door if there are any left. And that's the caveat, isn't it, if there are any left. It's only about 80 people, so be aware. If you leave it till then, you just might miss out.

Yazba has Kev M, and now he's a percussionist, and he's on tonight from 7 o'clock, and he's a solo artist that incorporates melodic popular songs with acoustic guitar, drums, and percussion and vocals. Yeah, I think he teaches drums, so I'm assuming that it'll be a lot of drums in there. But, yeah, anyway, that'll be interesting tonight at Yazbar. Church services today. There's a mass at 12 noon at the Lovett Chapel in Meehan Street, and that's with Father Peter Mee. No sport that I can see, but community services. Well, Valmar is open there in Meehan Street, of course, just on the western side of Coomer Street, as are the Salvos, and both Valmar and the Salvos are open. Valmar from 8:30 to 4:30, Salvos from 9 till 5. St. Vincent de Paul is also open from 9 to 5, and it's also in that same area, though, right just to the west of Coomer Street in Meehan Street. The Yass Library is closed, closed, closed. The Australian Government Services Australia offices opposite the council chambers in Coomer Street. They're open between 9:30 and 4:30, and they close for lunch. Very civilised. The Yass Valley Visitor Information Centre, it doesn't close for anything, I don't think, and it's open between 9:30 and 4:30. So there we go. And just a coming up soon, a reminder that 2 o'clock on Sunday, Breakfast at Tiffany's will be on at the Liberty Theatre, and it's a great movie. It's a great movie, and we'll be talking about it, I'm sure, just in a few minutes when Bimbi arrives. In the meantime, though, let's have a little bit of The Seekers, and this is one that I heard a lot when I was a kid. Not so much now, but it's great for kids. People used to play this to actually get their kids to sleep, believe it or not. Here we go.

0: And by now, of course, the children should all be asleep and gone off. And anyway, it's time for them to wake up for school, for school today. Anyway, it's 27 minutes past seven.
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There we are, Crackle and Rosie, and yeah, that's Neil Diamond. Neil Diamond and Neil Diamond's version, and yeah, good song. Okay, it's 28 minutes to 8. Let's have a little bit of, and we'll have some more music while we're waiting for Bimby to come in. Here we go. This is The Righteous Brothers.

There we go. And yeah, that's Unchained Melody. Unchained Melody. And big hit a couple of times. That was can't even find it now. Lost it. but it was a bit, it was a big hit for the Righteous Brothers way back in the 60s and then probably early 60s. And then there was a movie, I think Ghost revived it, but I think it had another revival as well. It's just one of those ones that just keeps coming back. But beautiful, beautiful song. And now I reckon it'll come back again and again. Yeah, very good. Okay, let's keep going with the music. And this one, I play lots, and I play it for a very good reason. It's from Clancy Creek, from Bynalong. That's one reason to play it, but the best reason to play it is it's just a very, very good song. It's almost like an anthem for rural people. And it's called Mallee Roots, and I love it.

Clancy Grigg and Mally Roots, and what a great song. Okay, let's have a quick look and see what's happening tomorrow, because there's a fair bit on. And the country, Murrumbateman and Country Markets, of course, are on. They're on from 9 through to 1, and they're at the Murrumbateman Recreation Ground. They're in under the oak trees. And there's live music on stage, and then and all sorts of stalls up and down and round and about. And it's going to be a glorious day for it. So if you're at Murrumbateman and or you want to go to a market, that's the place. Go to Murrumbateman, have a look. It's a fantastic market. There's always good food, good everything there, and coffee and gozzleme and all sorts of things. Yeah, at Murrumbateman Market from 9 o'clock. At the Murrumbateman Recreation Ground tomorrow morning. The Yass Valley Mobile Library, I think, will be there. Yes, they will be. They should be. It's the mobile library, and the new library will be open anyway in Yass. So hopefully the mobile library will also be out at the Murrumbateman Markets from 9 through to 1 as well. Meanwhile, in Yass, the Yass Valley Council's having the Craigo Mill opening day, and that's from 9 through to 11:30. Everyone's welcome to explore the new library and council facilities. It's in the Craigo Mill precinct, which is in behind the old council chambers and council buildings. Those we were going to get knocked down. Also, official ribbon cutting at 9:30, and then there's a silent auction of all the used furniture furniture from the old building. You can go and participate in that if you're looking for a desk or chairs or whatever, all of that sort of stuff. It'll be open. You'll be able to go into a silent auction for that. And there'll be music and children's activities and food and all of that. And that's tomorrow morning, from 9 through till 11:30 at the new council offices, and lots of celebrations down there. The meanwhile, in Gunning, from 9:30 to 1:30, the Upper Lachlan Wood Guild, the shed will be open up in Grosvenor Street, and that's the equivalent of the men's shed, except it's for everybody, and they do woodwork and sculpting and restorations, and they also, I'm pretty sure, probably sit around, have coffee and enjoy one another's company as well. The Yass Area Network of Landcare Groups, they're coming in, and they're having their session as well tomorrow morning at 9:30 through till noon, and the nursery area is traded just behind the men's shed. And the Burrell Community Op Shop is open, and the Yass Valley Men's Shed, of course, is open between 1:30 and 4:30 tomorrow afternoon. Great place for men to go and, well, just enjoy one another's company, start a project, whatever you like to do down there. And tomorrow night, Yasbar has Jane D on. So there we go. And I think we might have a guest in. But so we're going to play some introductory music for our guest. And this is from a movie called Breakfast at Tiffany's, which is going to be played tomorrow at the Liberty Theatre. At the Liberty Theatre. And this is actually Audrey Hepburn singing the classic song from Breakfast at Tiffany's, which is Moon River. And you just hear a little bit of dialogue towards the end. But here's Audrey Hepburn.

0: to turn myself on. There we go. There we go. And that is Audrey Hepburn singing Moon River. And that was in the movie. And you heard just at the end a little bit of George Papad, I think, as well. So anyway, the expert is here. Bimbi, good morning.
1: Good morning, Jeff. Lovely to see you this morning. Always great to come and have a little chat to you on this crisp autumn day.
0: It is crisp, and we've been moved to Studio 2, which doesn't have the heating in it, which you probably have noticed.
1: Oh, no, I'm quite thermal.
0: Very good. Okay, we're a bit pushed. We're going to be a bit pushed for time. We need to finish by 8. So, let's get on to it. The theatre has been such a wonderful success. Lots and lots of really good movies, and we've been playing some of the music from some of them. Some Neil Diamond from, you know, Song Sung Blue and all so on.
1: Look, Jeff,
0: you must be very, very happy with what's happening.
1: We are really quite overwhelmed by the support from the local community, but just not the local community. We're getting people from Canberra and Goulburn, which is fantastic. And just the support, we had some people drop in from Tumut the other day who were looking for a venue for a play. Mm-hmm. So they're doing a radio play on the 6th of June.
0: Wow.
1: So a live radio play on the 6th of June in the Liberty Theatre, which is open to the public.
0: Uh-huh.
1: So you'll see the the advertising and things coming up for that. We are overwhelmed by the families that are coming to support the children's films. And just the buzz. I mean, you can feel the whole building vibrating with children's excitement as they're waiting in the foyer before we open the door and let them in. And they're just getting such a thrill out of it. And the thing that the parents and grandparents are saying, we don't have to drive to Canberra. We don't have to pay for parking. We don't have to go and then to the food court and spend a fortune.
0: Mm-hmm.
1: We've got it all here in Yass. And that's one of our key aims.
0: Yeah, and well, you've got it all in Yasta. But also, I mean, for kids, that's almost going to be missing from their lives, that anticipation of a big event and actually doing it. It's just not the same on your iPhone, is it?
1: No, and that they'll say that, oh, I've seen E.T. before, but have you seen it on the big screen?
0: Yeah.
1: Yes, and that's when you almost get the feeling the bicycles are going to come and actually land in your lap, which you don't get that sense when you're actually watching it on an iPhone. So we've actually got quite a good program coming up, really. I'm only just going to give you I've given you the radio play, which is live on the 6th of May.
0: Right.
1: But so
0: we'll have to do something about that. Maybe we can get it. We can get a recording of it and put it on Yass FM. You never know.
1: Well, you can have a chat. I can give you the contacts.
0: Yeah, yep. Please do.
1: Yep. So Sunday being Mother's Day, we thought Breakfast at Tiffany's was a good one to show. And also we're doing that through the ACT Heritage Festival. So they're doing a lot of the advertising for that, and we're going to do an afternoon tea for $5 afterwards. So the bookings are good for that, and we're also putting it on Wednesday, next Wednesday, the 13th, because we know there's a lot of people that might be having family time but still want to see the movie.
0: Mm-hmm.
1: And then next Friday night and Saturday afternoon, so that's the 15th and 16th, we've got Epic Elvis Presley in Concert, which is a new Elvis Presley film.
0: So this is not...
1: This is not the Baz Luhrmann film with somebody playing Elvis Presley. Unseen footage and songs. And apparently it's been really well received. It's a new release.
0: Right.
1: Okay. So that's 7 o'clock and 2 o'clock next weekend.
0: Yeah, yeah. So, and that's quite different, isn't it?
1: Different.
0: Yes. So it's not the Colonel Parker stuff.
1: Elvis. Epic Elvis.
0: Just Elvis.
1: Yes, just Elvis. And the following weekend, on the Friday the 22nd, we've got Michael, which is about Michael Jackson and his musical contribution. So it's about his life, but only up until, I think, the 70s. So it's really concentrates on his incredible musical ability. He's a controversial person, so it's good to know that it's concentrating on the music.
0: Yeah, is it the film? Film's not so necessarily controversial, but...
1: his life.
0: I did see a great headline, which I loved. It was just said he was uncancellable.
1: Yes.
0: Which I thought was great, because I think we get over it and get a little bit over the top with some of this. We've got laws, we've got rules, we should let them take their course, and
1: And our subcommittee basically feels we're there trying to select films that people in the community and abroad are going to want to come and see. And then we have a lovely children's one on the Saturday afternoon at 2 o'clock called The Sheep Detective.
0: Right.
1: I can't tell you much about that, so you just have to go and see it.
0: Right, okay.
1: And that night, the Netball Association approaches about having a fundraiser. So at 7 o'clock, we're showing The Goat, and that's open for everyone, but the Netball Association have requested that. And then The Sheep Detective will be on again on the 29th of May at 7 p.m. So we're trying to, with winter coming on, we're trying to balance matinees and night programs, and probably from the beginning of June onwards, our night programs will start at 6.
0: Right.
1: Just to make it a bit earlier. Because I think it is hard for people to go out at night. But the best thing, Jeff, which you may or may not have heard, we were very fortunate that in the summertime we were offered some secondhand air conditioning because it was so hot in the theatre.
0: Yep.
1: And with further investigation and looking at the cost of installation and things, the owners decided it probably wasn't a good idea to try to go to the expense of putting it secondhand and then finding it inefficient.
0: Yep.
1: And through that conversation, we were then donated 2 brand new split systems.
0: Oh, wow.
1: To the theatre, which are now installed. And that generous donation came from Tui Smith Jr., who has a refrigeration business in Canberra.
0: Yep.
1: And his family come to lots of our films, so his children. So that is so exciting. It's
0: that
1: installed.
0: That is fantastic. And I mean, the Smiths have been so good right through all this, haven't
1: yep.
0: they?
1: Yep, absolutely.
0: Junior
1: it's not going to you're not going to come to the theatre and say, "Oh, I'm overheating." It's to control the temperature so you don't chill. So still wear your winter woolies, but the chill will be off the air, and it also means you're not going to cook in summertime.
0: Yeah.
1: Okay. So we're absolutely thrilled about this. We've got a new counter in the front, and as always, we're always looking for more people to join the committee. And to join the ushers and the projectionists, because like this FM radio, we rely on volunteers, and the only way the cogs keep on going around is if there is enough people to spread the load. And I think that's important. And for people, just remember, this is about the community.
0: It is. Yeah, it's good.
1: And we're also obviously still looking for donations, because our goal is to purchase the theatre for the community.
0: Mm-hmm. Yeah, and that's right. There's still a long way to go.
1: Yes,
0: but it seems to be going so well, and it's really hit a spot where everybody seems to really want it to succeed.
1: Yeah. Absolutely. I mean, we're just so excited, and you know, there are still people out there who don't know that we're showing movies.
0: Mm-hmm.
1: And I was listening on ABC this morning. There's a new Australian film, which I'm going to investigate, because we need to show lots of films. We're going to show 1 and 2 of The Devil Wears Prada.
0: Oh, right.
1: I can't give you a date, but we thought, well, let's do both, like we did with Wicked.
0: Okay, yeah. I'm just looking. There's a movie tonight that you didn't mention. Is there not? Lee Cronin's The Mummy?
1: No, we couldn't get that.
0: Oh,
1: yes,
0: okay.
1: Yes.
0: So, we better put a line through that one
1: yes.
0: then.
1: So the next movie is Breakfast at Tiffany's on Sunday.
0: So it's on Sunday. So not tonight.
1: Nothing tonight.
0: I've given you a bum steer. Someone else. Anyway, if you've been hanging out for The Mummy, sorry, you're going to have to hang out a little bit longer.
1: Yep, and look, I like to give a shout out to lots of the businesses in town and the Yass Tourist and Information Centre are very amenable for posters going up. It's mm-hmm. very hard to get the posters always perfect, because obviously we can't alter the artwork for professional posters.
0: Yeah.
1: So we have to add the little bits and pieces, but people are finding their way to the theatre.
0: Yeah. Okay. Yeah. Yes. And it's, yeah, the more you've only got to find it once, you know where it is, and then away you go. Yeah.
1: Yes. And we hope that people take advantage of the evenings of going to Yass Bar in the morning or the evening or the clubhouse or the Aussie. And making a happy night of it.
0: Okay. Bimbi, thank you so much for that.
1: Thank you, Jeff, for having me back again, and I'm sure we'll be talking again soon.
0: We'll have to get you in more often, and we'll see about that radio play. I'm fascinated by that.
1: Yeah, but, it'll be good.
0: It'll be great if we can. And just a reminder, to say the netball is using as a fundraiser.
1: Yes.
0: Other groups out there that wanted to use a fundraiser, go and talk to you.
1: Come and talk to us, absolutely.
0: Okay.
1: Yes. Okay. Righto. Thanks,
0: Here
1: Jeff.
0: We go. Here's Henry Mancini, and you'll remember this is the very beginning of the movie, and it's, of course, Moon River.

0: Yes FM Air News.
1: Good morning, I'm Lee Harrison. Three so-called ISIS brides have been arrested by federal police after arriving in the country from Syria. One of the women has been charged with entering a conflict zone and joining ISIS after touching down in Sydney. The two others arrived in Melbourne and are expected to be charged with crimes against humanity, including enslavement. They're part of a group of four women and nine children with alleged links to ISIS fighters who've returned to Australia. Australia's housing market looks to be on the verge of a downturn as higher interest rates and stretched affordability weigh on demand. The Cotality data found capital city home values are fading, having risen only 0.2% in April. Cotality head of research, Gerard Berg, says people will react differently to the outlook.
2: If you're a potential seller or an investor, you really say this is a negative story. If you're a potential first home buyer, you'd be absolutely cheering. Your dollars will go a lot further. You really see it as an opportunity. So it kind of depends on what stage of the market you sit in.
1: Australia's peak motoring body has found electric vehicle sales achieved a record quarterly market share. Hugh Phillips reports.
3: In the first 3 months of 2026, the sale of vehicles with internal combustion engines fell to just 64% of the market. Conversely, battery electric and plug-in hybrid vehicle sales broke records of both market share and total numbers. The Australian Automobile Association data reveals the quarter also saw demand for medium and large cars dominated by electric vehicles. In those categories, internal combustion engine sales only accounted for around 16 and 39% respectively. Hugh Phillips reporting.
1: Police are calling on the public to help identify a ute accused of hitting a teenage cyclist on the Sunshine Coast. Georgina Winter reports.
4: The 13-year-old boy was riding his bicycle on Sugar Road in Budrum just after 6 last night when he was struck by an unknown vehicle at a roundabout intersection near Wises Road. The boy sustained leg injuries and was taken to hospital for treatment. The vehicle is believed to be a dark-coloured dual cab ute with a silver sport bar. It was last seen heading south towards Budrum. Anyone who witnessed the incident or has information is urged to come forward. Georgina Winter reporting.
1: And Australians are being urged to donate and have a conversation about bullying for Do It For Dolly Day. The annual event was established in memory of 14-year-old Dolly Everett, who died by suicide after extensive bullying. Head of Dolly's Dreams, Sally Sweeney, says everyone has a role to play in stopping bullying.
5: We all need to come together. It's a whole community issue, but we can take a stand against bullying together.
1: This is Air News. Hawthorn spearhead Jack Gunston booted 6 goals against Frio last night, but it wasn't enough, with Fremantle coming from behind with a stunning final quarter effort to win by 15 points. Hawks coach Sam Mitchell says the Dockers were too good in the end.
6: I think at one stage it was inside 50s with 2 to 20 for the last quarter, so we couldn't find any way to get any field position and just get the ball into our front half. So, you know, we got taught a bit of a lesson late. So we've talked a lot this year about being ready to play and win against the best sides. And we proved tonight that we're not quite there.
1: The NRL bunker is again under scrutiny after last night's 44-12 win for the Dolphins against the Bulldogs. Canterbury back rower Jacob Preston was sent to the bin for a late hit on Dolphins playmaker Isaiah Katoa during the high-stakes clash. Dogs coach Cam Seraldo arguing the game was riddled with soft calls.
7: There's ones where we're just an easy target at the moment, so that's one. Every time we have a chance to apply pressure and we're playing that field position game, we just don't get rewarded for it.
1: And Pakistan's confirmed Australia's 3-match one-day international series will overlap with the end of the Indian Premier League, which has its final on May 31. Australia will play 50-over matches on May 30, June 2 and 4. The Aussies will then head to Bangladesh for an ODI and T20 international campaign from June 9. Australian Independent Radio News.
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10: Your local weather in the Yass Valley for Friday, May 8. A possible shower today, windy, up to 1 millimetre of falls, reaching for 11 degrees. Down to 2 in the morning, then cloud clearing tomorrow, reaching for 16. Sunday for Mother's Day, mostly sunny and 18. Monday, mostly sunny and 19 to start your week. Today, reaching for 13 degrees in Canberra, 11 in Goulburn and 11 in Yass. 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
14: Okay, and just a quick update on that weather. It's a cloudy morning and the temperature is 7 degrees and the traffic is all clear. Okay, let's have a listen to some Brooker T while we see if we can contact Michael McCormick.

0: Righto, we have Michael McCormick on the line. And good morning, Michael. Great
1: to
0: have you.
1: Good morning, Jeff.
0: Great to have you on. And, yeah, you must be a busy boy at the moment. There seems to be an awful lot happening in federal politics with budgets and by-elections and all sorts of things happening. Thank you for taking your time to talk to SFM.
1: And there's always plenty of work to do around the electorate as well.
0: There is, yeah. And of course, here and tomorrow, a lot of excitement in Yass. I don't know whether you'll be able to make it, but new council offices are being opened. The Craigay Mill Precinct is being opened. And, we're really looking forward to that. A great thing for
1: Yass. As you should be, and this is a significant milestone in Yass's history of sorts, because it's quite the building, and it's opening tomorrow, and I'm sure many members of the public will want to go down and be part of the opening ceremony and have a look through their new offices. Because it is their new offices.
0: It is their new offices, and I guess you know, one of the things about it is that it's been completely built by with money, local money. I mean, there's been no grants or anything from state or federal government, and which is not a good thing. And I mean, if you've got a spare one in your pocket, we'd be very pleased to have it. But in some ways,
1: state and federal government can't stump up for everything. And,
0: I
1: think the expectation for government at all levels to fix everything these days is getting a bit much. And at the end of the day, I mean, we are using taxpayers' money. And I know this is ratepayers' money. Well done to Yass Valley. Well done to the council. And look, it's obviously going to be the epicentre for the local government services and delivery. That's appropriate, and I think the opening will be quite a special event.
0: I think it will be too, and I think it'll be a special event, and it'll be a good thing. And I'm sure the mayor will be absolutely rapt to be able to welcome you and other people to Yass in these great new offices, because it will really give us a great place to host things, put it that way, and to welcome people.
1: Indeed, and we thank all the tradies who worked on the job too. I know I visited there a couple of times and spoke to them, and I know Jasmine Jones gave me a bit of a tour there very early in the piece, and certainly local tradesmen did the job. They've done a magnificent job, and with a bit of outside help, but generally speaking, it was a big local effort, and so well done to everybody.
0: Yeah, we also interestingly, this was a grant. I think it was a state grant. We're looking at the moment to get water in from Canberra Water be getting piped to Yass, and they're doing a scoping study for that. And you're the water minister, and it's sort of across state boundaries and all sorts of things like that. And I thought maybe you've got a bit of an interest in that. Have you got anything to comment on Yass becoming dependent on Canberra for its water?
1: Well, Yass has got to get its water from somewhere, and it's not just about supply, it's about quality. And I know we've just stumped up a considerable amount of money if a coalition representative is elected over at Narandra, because they were drinking brown sludge, quite frankly, and bathing in it and washing their clothes in it. The water quality at Boroa, at Yass, is something that has been a bit to be left to be desired. I know there's been that scoping study. I know the state has dumped up money. I know the federal and state have joined together to provide better quality water for that valley, for that region, and that's appropriate. I mean, water quality is the first basic of having a decent society, and it's a, yeah. I mean, we're in 2026. We should have decent drinking water, and the fact that too many people have for too long not been able to enjoy pristine water out of their taps is simply not good enough. So anything that can be done to improve the quality of water and therefore the quality of life for people has to be done. It simply has to be done. They wouldn't put up with it in our capital cities, and so why should we in regional areas?
0: Fair enough. And but water, of course, water policy is one of the big challenges to our federal system. Water doesn't take any notice of state boundaries, but
1: as Mark Twain once famously said, Scotch is for drinking and water is for fighting over. And he was right back when he said that in the 19th century, and it still applies today.
0: Yeah, there we go. Okay. And we were a little bit disappointed that you weren't able to come to the Rotary dinner, or not that it was your fault, but I think they had problem issues with actually FOD getting the venue working. We've got new people coming to the golf club and so on. And
1: these things happen, and certainly happy, as I told the Rotary people, to come back at another night, another time, and do that. And it was going to be very, very bipartisan, very apolitical. I certainly wasn't going to, obviously the protocols of Rotary demand, you can't be political at these sorts of things, but just a bit of an inside look at politics and some of the funny stories behind the scenes. But we'll do it another time. That's not a problem.
0: Yeah, no, I'm looking forward to that because, to be honest, they're the best stories. The party political stuff wears thin pretty quickly, to be honest.
1: Well, I don't think a lot of people realise. I mean, there is some camaraderie between people of all sides of politics, and look, you've got to get along for the national interest, in the national interest, to achieve the best things for people, whether city or country. You get things done a lot easier when you're getting along. Of course, you can't agree, and you know there's always going to be totally different views, and you'll probably see that on show next week when the budget is handed down. I don't think it'll be a very good budget for regional Australia. In fact, I'm sure of it.
0: Yeah,
1: but you have to try to work together overall to get the best outcomes for people who pay a lot of taxes, and we live in a great society. We live in the best country on earth, but we need to we're very lucky. We actually have that democracy and freedom that we do enjoy in Canberra and elsewhere, of course, but Macquarie Street and Spring Street down to Victoria. So we're lucky we've got the parliaments we've got of one sense. I know a lot of people are dissatisfied and very angry at the moment. You can see that when you stand on pre-polls in the Farah by-election. I get that people are upset. I get that there's a cost of living crisis. I understand that fully. And certainly we need to work together better to try to overcome that. No, you know, some of the issues obviously are issues beyond Australia's borders that we're enduring at the moment, but it is a worry at the moment. The fuel availability and accessibility and affordability is a big, big issue. I know we keep getting told there's supply, but our farmers need that diesel now in their tanks so they can get their air seeders and heavy farm machinery out in the paddocks and sow the crops so that they have a harvest at the end of the year. That's not happening in some places. And, of course, our little trucking companies, which keep this country running, they also need diesel at the moment. It's hard to come by.
0: Yeah, it's still very hard to come by, and because in long term, of course, you need the certainty that you're going to be able to get it in 6 months' time, aren't you, as well?
1: Well, that's right. We don't know when the war in Iran is going to end. It could end today. It could end next week. It might not end for another 6 months. But anyway, these issues are obviously far beyond our scope, even here in Australia, as far as these trying to rid Iran of its nuclear weaponry. But anyway, we wait and see and watch with interest as to when this war might de-escalate.
0: Yeah, and it was great to see you at the dawn service in Yass, and you didn't make it to the Rotary dinner, but we couldn't get you to the Rotary dinner, but we did get you to the dawn service, which was great to see. Now that's become a bit of a consistent thing, hasn't it, that you come to Yass for the dawn service?
1: Well, what I normally do, I normally go to somewhere that's not Wagga Wagga for the dawn service, and then get back to town. I mean, 15,000 people who line the streets of Wagga Wagga. It is the largest centre in the electorate, a very, very large and these days sprawling electorate from all the way from Crookwell down to Lockhart and beyond. I do go to the Wagga Wagga service. But I try to get about as much as I can. Obviously, my Anzac booklet, which people would have received in the mail, had many references to Yass Valley and the service and sacrifice of so many from that part of the region. But it's a big electorate, and I was very honoured to go to the Yass Dawn service to say one of the prayers of remembrance, because it is a solemn day. It is our most important national day, and to stand there in the pre-dawn darkness with so many locals was and reflect upon the sacrifices made so that we could have the society we live in was something that I treasured.
0: Yeah. And yeah,
1: but it's a big electorate, and I was very honoured to go to the Yass Dawn service to say one of the prayers of remembrance, because it is a solemn day. It is our most important national day, and to stand there in the pre-dawn darkness with so many locals was and reflect upon.

0: issues that seem to have come around in this last week or so. And this huge cost of the Snowy 2 now put at $42 million, something that was started off, I think it was $2 million or billion. I'm out of sync. I think it was $2 billion and then it became $4 billion and now at $42 billion? Is that...
1: Well, the difficulty is a lot of these projects do start out as desktop analysis, and often the figures quoted are the original concept plans, and they pluck a figure from the air, and then they don't realise that there's a lot of contingencies. I know, having been the infrastructure minister, every single project always had plus contingencies, which was sort of an unknown number. The difficulty too for federal and state governments too is that often when they put their imprimatur on a check or on a letter seeking expressions of interest to build something, well, the price goes up exponentially, doubling, often quadrupling, and as time goes on, these things do sometimes get a little bit out of hand. Yes, the cost of Snowy 2.0 has obviously reached eye-watering proportions. I do worry about our infrastructure. I do worry about the lack of spending, in fact, in so many much-needed projects. I think people would agree that the roads are not what they used to be. The crumbling roads, we still haven't seen that duplication of the Barton Highway. I don't know where the $140 million is that Anthony Albanese and Christy McBain promised. That has not happened. The only money that's been spent on the duplication of the Barton Highway was the money that was pledged and delivered during my time as the infrastructure minister. And sadly, there are too many crashes on that stretch of highway, which is not duplicated. And that has to be a priority. I hope it's in this year's budget. I won't be holding my breath waiting for that. But rest assured, it does need to happen. And the people of Yass and Murrum Bateman and elsewhere deserve better.
0: Yeah, and I mean, it doesn't seem likely. I mean, you've had I announced this week that the Melbourne to Brisbane railway, which is sort of well underway, that's been cancelled mid-term.
1: Well, it's they've derailed the project. I mean, it's going to be Melbourne to pretty much Parkes, and this is just, it won't be a white elephant. The work that they've done is still going to be important work, but to get double stack freight within 24-hour time period from the two of those major cities was going to be something that was going to realise a dream that began in the 1890s, and now it's just all gone to custard, and unfortunately. We're not seeing any infrastructure spending in regional Australia, and it's been now happening for years and years. I mean, this government has just turned its back on regional Australia, the same people, the same areas who produce the food, the fibre, the resources, the exports, and we're just not getting any value for our taxpayers' dollars because it's all just going into, who knows what, but certainly not here in metropolitan cities, obviously. But it's a shame. I do look forward to hearing what the Country Mayors Association and others have to say about this because they should be up in arms. Yeah. The mayors, I know that the mayors, Narrabri, Moree and up North Stourway, even Toowoomba in Queensland are pretty aghast at what has happened, what has taken place this week with the axing of that very important nation-building infrastructure. But it is such a shame. I mean, if this mob were in power back in the 1930s, they probably would have found every reason to, stop the Sydney Harbour Bridge from being built. I mean, why would you have Mosman and Manly be joining up with the rest of, the Sydney CBD? Yeah. I mean, that's the sort of lack of visionary thinking that's going on in Canberra at the moment.
0: Yeah, but at the same time, we seem to be, as I say, these eye-watering amounts being spent on Snowy 2 and wind turbines and subsidies there, and where the basic infrastructure seems not to be happening. Whether it's about
1: to do what way. to change the temperature of the globe,
0: yeah,
1: ain't going to happen. I'm sorry, and I know there'll be people who'll probably call your station. I know there'll be probably people who write in, but none of those projects you just mentioned are probably going to reduce the climate of the planet, unfortunately, or make it better.
0: No, and I'd agree with you 100%, but it's the things that we're not building that are as well. Anyway, we'll move on from that. And the other thing that

0: it's been going and just having their first public submissions being received is the Royal Commission into Anti-Semitism, and some of the stuff that's coming out of that has been, well, it's been absolutely awful.
1: Frightening.
0: Frightening,
1: isn't it? Absolutely frightening. And then to think that idiot the other day turned up with a swastika on a T-shirt. I mean, he should have been locked up. I'm sorry, he was given a move-on notice by the police. The police should have arrested him. There's no question they should have. I cannot believe that bloke is not currently in a jail cell awaiting his court day in court. Now, honestly, that is just showing such a, not just a level of a lack of respect, but it's actually trying to incite hatred and violence. And we've seen way too much of that. And for these judges to be then winning... Or agreeing with Josh Lees's appeal in court and Palestine Action Group and others to allow these protests to continue against the whims and wishes of Premier Chris Minns and Police Commissioner Mal Lanyon, I do not understand it. I do not understand how those judges can say, well, this is just free speech. Well, free speech is great. And I know we just spoke about our soldiers and others in military uniforms who've earned the right to have free speech. But free speech comes with a price, and the price is responsibility. And these people are not showing responsibility. In fact, they're just being anti-Semitic. And anti-Semitism leads to violence and leads to the hatred that we've seen at large on Bondi Beach last December when 15 innocent people had their lives taken. Now, this has got to stop, and I cannot believe that that idiot the other day was allowed to just walk away from that, knowing full well, and he made out as if, oh, I didn't realise the Royal Commission was taking place. Yeah, right. I mean, come on.
0: Yeah. I mean, yeah, I mean, it's totally unbelievable, and it's just being a smart aleck, isn't really.
1: That would be one term for it. I could think of stronger, but
0: I think so. But we are on radio, so we'll keep it at smart aleck for the moment. But but the other thing is that for mine, the Royal Commission stuff really did. It's showing a level of anti-Semitism that I didn't realise was in society. I guess that's perhaps.
1: Well, isn't it sad that childcare centres down in Melbourne have to have police guards?
0: Yeah.
1: I mean, these are little tots. These are little 2 and 3 year olds going off for their little daycare and their childcare, their mums and dads, good Australians, you know, contributing to society, have to send their kids to daycare. And then a cricket practice last year had seven security guards around it. So, you know, young teenage boys just going to have a bowl and a bat had to have that standing around the nets whilst they, you know, trundled over and hit a few balls and, you know, tried to make the most of their skills and learn a bit of cricket. I mean, a game that is, you know, well, let's face it, it's pretty much our national sport, certainly in summer. Yeah. And to think that they had to have armed security guards protecting them. I mean, this isn't Australia. This isn't the Australia you and I grew up in, Jeff.
0: No, it's not. And the other thing that's happened just overnight, I guess, is these ISIS terrorists have been brought back. They're called terrorist brides, but they were part of the ISIS organisation. And they've come back.
1: Yeah, you can drop the word brides because if you mix with a terrorist and sleep with a terrorist and take part in activities with a terrorist, chances are you are a terrorist.
0: Yeah, but I noticed that they've arrested. I'm not quite across the detail, but I guess that's one action. But I wonder why they were let in the first place. Let back in the first place.
1: Well, they hold dual citizenship, and if they hold Australia, many of them just hold probably just Australian citizenship. And if you are a citizen of Australia, you are, under the international laws, entitled to return to your own country of citizenship. And so that's the dilemma that the government faces. But they shouldn't have left Australia in the first place to mix with the sort of people they were mixing with, irrespective of whether they're husbands or not.
0: Yeah. I guess what I find intriguing is the government seems to be not trying to defend their actions terribly. They're just pretending that they didn't do anything. And
1: the government's been very wishy-washy on this. Yeah. The government has been very wishy-washy. And then when you know, during the huge number of people who we've imported into this country in recent years, 1.4 million or so in 3 years, and then we've got, government ministers going out to welcome them at the airport when they're coming in from some of these hotspots where we don't know what they've been up to. And yes, ASIO and all our security organisations are very good at running the ruler over people and making sure they are who they are. But look, we can't really tell whether these people have been radicalised. We can't tell what they're going to bring to this country, and we only have to see what's taken place on the steps of the Opera House and on the Sydney Harbour Bridge there on August 3 last year to know that these people do not share our values and principles, and they should never have been let into the country. It's such a sad situation.
0: Yeah. Okay, just to change the subject completely, we spoke briefly and said, well, there's a budget coming on Tuesday, and you were saying that you didn't think it was going to be much in it that's much good. Some of the tax changes seem to be straight against, exactly opposite to what the government was claiming this time last year when they were seeking election.
1: Oh, indeed. You can't believe what Labor's...
0: I guess they haven't done it yet.
1: Do what they say they're going to do, because they don't. The changes to, certainly to private health insurance, making that more difficult for people over, in their 60s and beyond. The changes to the trusts, the lack of infrastructure money, the changes to the NDIS, quite frankly, I know the NDIS is a shambles. I know it's a basket case. I know it's a complete budget blowout. But the people it will affect most won't be the grifters and shysters who've cottoned onto the fact that you can make money from it. It'll actually cost the people who are vulnerable. They already made some changes back at the start of the year, which meant that so many people who don't live in a larger regional capital then have to have travel as part of their service, and therefore their assessments and their ongoing work with all sorts of allied help and speech therapy just went by the wayside because of that. Those cutbacks, and there'll be even more drastic cutbacks this budget, which will affect people who need the services the most. And yet, unfortunately, those people who are scheming and sponging off the system by way of provide some of the service providers who many of them are very good, some of them are not. And let me tell you, the money won't be going where it's most needed.
0: Yeah. And the impact of proposed changes to capital gains tax, what do you think about that? Is that going to help housing?
1: Oh, look, this government doesn't know how to help housing. I mean, it said it was going to build a million homes. It hasn't. It's nowhere near that figure. It's not just capital gains tax. It's so many others. They've crippled the timber industry through state governments. I mean, you have a look at the number of construction companies that have gone to the wall under this government since 2022. The housing crisis is real and it's genuine, and you only have to look at the tent city that is, or tent town that is built up inside Wagga Wagga on the Wagga Wagga Beach and on the other side at Wilkes Park. And then just the other day, a little baby lost its life, didn't even get a chance. Mother had the baby in a tent by the sounds of the report. So obviously that's a matter for the coroner now, but this is just such a sad situation. Those tents and those homeless people were not there. Were not there prior to this government. And unfortunately, they are now. And the cost of living crisis is having such an effect on so many people.
0: Yeah, it really is sad. You no doubt will be, or you have been involved very much in the by-election. And
1: I have, and I'm going.
0: You're going
1: down
0: going,
1: to Narendra this afternoon to hand out a few how to vote cards.
0: No doubt you'll be watching the result very, very closely. It's looking like they're saying it's between One Nation and a teal. Is that how you read it at the moment?
1: Yeah. Look, handing out the I was quite pleased with the number of people who would only take National Party flyers. I mean, I knew two out of every three people who were walking through the Narendra pre-poll. I've been there a few days. Brad Robertson is an outstanding candidate. He's a 29-year Army veteran. Got to the rank of colonel. You don't become a colonel unless you're a pretty good person. He's CEO.
0: Especially
1: of the,
0: at the age of 29, yeah.
1: No. He spent 29 years in the in the army. Yeah. So he's a little bit older than 29. He's in his 40s. He's in his mid-40s. But he's an outstanding candidate. He was head of the Cancer Care Trust there at Albury Wodonga for a number of years, and Raisa Petowski for the Liberal Party She's putting her best foot forward too. But look, they've had a crack, but it's difficult at the moment. And, you know, you've got the One Nation candidate who wanted to join Labor as recently as January, I'm told, to be their candidate at this Farah by-election, and Labor's not even turning up. So he ends up turning up wearing orange in a One Nation outfit, pretending as though that's the party of choice. But anyway, look, it is what it is, and we'll see how it goes. And may the best person win, I suppose. But if the best person doesn't necessarily win, they're not the best candidate, well, let's just hope they do a good job, because goodness knows our regional electorates need good, fierce, proud, passionate representation. That's what I try to provide. And they also need someone who's going to show up, because that makes the big difference. It's not just showing up for the big events. You've got to show up just about all day, every day, and that's the commitment I've always given. And anyway, we'll see how Farah goes.
0: Okay.
1: They start counting the pre-polls at 2 o'clock in the afternoon, which surprises me. But anyway, so the result, it won't be long in the night. Although it could go down to the wire. It could be very close.
0: It could be. You think it could be close? Yeah. It's an interesting, certainly an interesting thing. And I guess, you know, is it an old Chinese curse that says, may you live in interesting times? I think we're probably living in interesting times.
1: That's got a familiar ring to it. I think we've lived in interesting times, certainly right through my political career. But Julia Gillard, that government back in 2010 to 13, but that was interesting, and it hasn't got less interesting since.
0: No, and a lot of the decisions then are still having impacts now. Anyway, that's Michael, thank you so much for chatting to Yes FM and turning up here every 3 weeks, which you do, which is fantastic. And
1: that's a pleasure. I look forward to chatting to you again very, very soon, Jeff.
0: Righto, will do. Okay.
1: All the best. Okay, bye now.
0: We've been talking to Michael McCormick, member for Riverina.

0: go. That's Billy Joel and Moving Out. And before that, of course, Michael McCormack. Thank you very much, Michael, for chatting to us again. And a big range of topics and a lot happening in federal politics as well as locally this week. And, yeah, and always keeps us up to date. Okay, let's thank some of our sponsors.
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6: 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And I'm a member of the Murray Bateman History Group, and I listen to Yass FM.
0: Yeah, and she also does a great program on Monday mornings for us. Well done, Jackie. And, yeah, okay, let's have one more song. Let's have a little bit of Roger McGuinn, and then we'll go to Dave Cowell.
7: This is a song that was put together by Pete Seeger, and he got the words out of the Bible. It's called Turn, Turn, Turn.

0: Roger McGuinn and Turn, Turn, Turn. And, yeah, just a reminder that our sponsor, Allen's Farm Fresh, will be from 9 o'clock. We'll be at the outside Mabel's and time to taste. And they'll be there through till 12 o'clock. And g'day, Alan. Well done. Okay, let's go now to Inspector Dave Cowell.
1: This week's police report is brought to you by Yass FM and Inspector Dave Cowell from Yass Police.
0: G'day, Dave. Great to have you back. It's a bit cool, say. You brought cold weather in.
2: Yeah, that breeze has got a real bite to it, hasn't it?
0: It certainly does. Winter's arriving. Okay, so you guys have been out and about and doing some RDTs and PCAs?
2: Yeah, that's right, sir. 150 RBT, so that's roadside breath tests. Probably the good story out of that, or not so good, is only one positive roadside drug test. So that's one person detected driving under the influence of drugs, which is really good to hear. Only one low-range PCA, which is also fairly good news for the community. That was in Yass, and it was since 7:20 p.m. on Friday evening. Police doing mobile testing stopped a Toyota Land Cruiser, spoke to the 71-year-old female driver. She underwent a roadside breath test, which was positive, and when taken back to the police station, her reading returned 0.050. So 0.05, right on the limit. However, as you know, you've got to remain under that 0.05. So she was issued an infringement notice for low-range drink driving, and her licence was not suspended.
0: Yeah, so licence wasn't suspended, which is a bit different. It's likely to be suspended?
2: It's likely to be suspended by road transport once that fine's paid or disputed at court.
0: Yeah, okay. The next one, though, is a bit of a problem on the road, a bit of a truck fire.
2: Yeah, this is a bit of a worry. We've had a fair few of these. This one was on Wednesday evening. It was just after 9 p.m. A truck driver carrying horses was travelling south on the Hume Highway just at Berramangra when he noticed he felt something wrong with the engine of the truck. Mm-hmm. Went to pull over, and the truck has actually stopped on him in the middle of the lane. Now, he was able to stop the vehicle. When it stopped, it's then burst into flames. The fire has originated from the engine of the truck. This fellow was carrying five horses on the back of the truck. Passerby has pulled over and helped him. They've managed to unload the horses with nothing, no animals or no people injured. And then that fire had to be put out by RFS crews. Now, as you can imagine, a truck parked in lane one of the highway is fairly dangerous. We had road crews come and assist us, assisted the fireys. And that lane was closed for a couple of hours while that vehicle was towed away and the site cleaned up. But fortunately, no one hurt and no horses injured.
0: Yeah, and the horses presumably had a pretty scary time on the side of the road with trucks going past and all those sort of things. It'd been a bit of a priority to get them moved, I'd imagine.
2: Yeah, that's right. That's it. A real worry, but look, good in the end for everyone involved.
0: The next one is a stealing one, and one that we had, well, I would have thought very rare, but this is the second one that I can recall in not too long, is an excavator being stolen.
2: Yeah, this is a real worry, a concern, especially with the amount of these that we have had stolen over time. This occurred at Murrin Bateman in an area called Oak Grove, where there is a fair bit of construction carrying on, and this was a vacant lot where this fellow was working in construction there. Now, the excavator was stolen over the Anzac long weekend. The owners arrived at work last Tuesday to find it missing. Now, it's a 3.5-tonne Komatsu excavator that was stolen. Now, police have conducted a canvass of the area. They're reviewing CCTV there, but we really need some information from the public to help us with this. So if you do have some information, please, if you call Crime Stoppers, that's 1-800-333-000, or the local police station, that's 6226-9399.
0: Yeah, it seems an odd thing to steal. You would have thought there were so few of them, but I guess they're fairly common at the moment. There's a lot of work going on around the place.
2: Yeah, that's right. And even the older models are worth upwards from $50,000. And this is a 3.5-ton excavator, probably priced around the $40,000 to $50,000 mark. So really difficult for this fellow. He can't continue his work without that. It's very important to his job. So it makes it very difficult for him to earn a living.
0: Okay. The next one's a theft, but rather lesser amounts, but rather local as well. A group that you've been looking at for a while.
2: Yeah, this is right. Police have charged a young person after they were called to Woolworths at Yass around about 12 o'clock on Tuesday. They had cause to speak to a 16-year-old youth near Woolworths. This youth was searched. Police will allege that the youth was in possession of a number of confectionery items. Now, we'll also allege that these items were stolen from the Woolworths store a very, very short time prior to police speaking with this youth. The youth was arrested and taken to Yass Police Station and their parents were called. Now, the same youth police will also allege was involved in a stealing of items from the Yass Valley Survey last week. So that youth was charged with a number of property offences. Now, the youth was given strict bail conditions and is to appear before the Goulburn Children's Court later on next month.
0: And is that the same sort of group that there's been a bit of a problem around the last little while?
2: Look, we're working really hard to reduce the incidence of this malicious damage, thefts and the antisocial behaviour caused by youth in the area. We are engaging with parents, we're engaging with the youth, taking them home when we can and when we need to. Also working with PCYC through our Fit for Life program to re-educate these young offenders and also looking at diversions to get them away from criminal activity and into better working, better education and just getting them to attend with school and stuff like that.
0: Yeah, but as this shows, when you actually catch people, then you will charge them.
2: Absolutely, we will. I think the community has sort of had enough of the behaviour that we've had over the last few weeks.
0: Yeah, fair enough. Okay, the next one is a trespass, and again, one of our schools involved.
2: Yeah, this was up at Barimba Primary School, and it was around about 11:30 p.m. on Thursday evening. Police were called after a person was seen in the yards acting suspiciously. Police located a man within the school grounds. On seeing police, he's ran away. Now, he was managed to be stopped and spoken to shortly after, not too far away. So it was a 19-year-old fellow from Bengo. He was spoken to by police and issued a $550 fine for trespass, and that's entering onto the school grounds. So probably the biggest thing out of this is a big thanks to the community and for being vigilant to what's going on in their neighbourhood and the goings on in the neighbourhood, actually calling police when they've noticed that suspicious activity. So for all we know, they may well have saved the area from damage or theft.
0: Yeah, and it sounds like you were...

0: quick off the mark to actually catch this fellow.
1: Absolutely. So it was great that we were able to get that call from the community and respond properly and get this fellow up there and speak to him and identify him.
0: The next one, a domestic violence one, and you do an awful lot of these, I guess.
1: Yeah, we do, and it's something we are definitely working toward raising awareness around our community. So this is it's something that the police attend, unfortunately, way too often. Around about 5 p.m. on Sunday, police attended an address in response to a call for assistance. This was in Murrin Bateman. I spoke to a 41-year-old victim. Now, as a result of police investigations, a 41-year-old male from the same address was arrested and taken to Yass Police Station. Now, he was charged with DV, domestic and family violence-related offences. Police also applied for an apprehended domestic violence order for the protection of the victim. The male was released on strict bail condition and is to appear at Yass Local Court to answer those charges at the end of the month.
0: The next one is back out on the highway, and a special operation from the Highway Patrol about, removing impaired drivers.
1: Yeah, that's right. This is Operation RAID, and that's what RAID stands for, Remove All Impaired Drivers. Now, that'll be going from midnight Thursday night through to midnight on Saturday night, and the primary aim of that is to deter risky driving behaviours and prevent crashes caused by fatigue, alcohol and drugs. Our area will be working really hard in relation to that. There'll be high visibility checkpoints, RBT and speed enforcement through that area. Reason for that is these operations, they're deployed during periods identified as high risk or following spikes of road fatalities. And we all know, unfortunately, we had that fatality in our area on Anzac Day. So the idea of this is just to really support the efforts to lower the state's road toll.
0: Yeah, it's really important, as emphasised by, you know, people die if you don't get this right.
1: Yeah, that's right. And we've spoken about this a lot. It's not just a police matter. No amount of RBT or speed enforcement or high visibility policing can stop this alone. We're asking the responsible drivers out there. They have an obligation to assist us in reducing road toll and reducing the crashes on our road, and we expect people to drive safely when they're behind the wheel.
0: Okay. And you're also getting involved in Do It For Dolly Day now. What's Do It For Dolly Day?
1: Yeah, so Friday the 8th of May is Do It For Dolly Day. Now, it's a National Australian anti-bullying campaign. It is to honour 14-year-old Dolly Everett, who unfortunately took her own life in 2018 after relentless bullying. Now, Dolly's favourite colour was blue, so people are asked to wear blue. And it is to raise awareness and funds for bullying prevention, education and support service. Now, locally, Birimba Public School is going to be holding a raffle to raise funds for Dolly's dream. So I suppose it's a good opportunity for all of us to get out there and promote some kindness, speak up against bullying. We're definitely there. We'll be wearing blue and we'll be supporting that local community.
0: Okay. And hopefully you'd like other people to come along and help as well, is it?
1: Yeah, absolutely. As far as the raffle and everything, the schools advertise that on their socials and through their parent community. We're hoping to get a few people up there, and it's really good that the police are going to be able to go and join them and raise those funds.
0: And last Friday there was a big graduation of new police officers from Goulburn, and the biggest has been around for some time, I understand. And you think that maybe one of those new graduates is going to come our way?
1: Yeah, that's right. So that was Class 369. It's the largest attestation of probationary constables from the academy for the last 20 years. And out of that, yes, we have one probationary constable who has come to join us at Yass and started working with us on Monday.
0: Mm-hmm.
1: He's currently learning the ropes, and he has joined our crew. He's a very, very welcome addition to our crew, and it's great to get another one on board. We've also been joined by a constable from Blacktown who has also come to join us at Yass and for a bit of a tree train. So it's really good to see that we're finally getting to attract a few staff to Yass and have some new police around town.
0: Yeah, so these are new police numbers. They're not replacing anybody else, and so the numbers are slowly starting to rise, are they?
1: Yeah, we're slowly getting to our numbers, and we've had, obviously, through the years, we have a few police move on through promotion or transfers, and those positions are slowly being filled. So it's really good for us, great for the community, and we'll see some new police in the area.
0: Okay, and we'll see them around town. They'll become citizens as well, I presume.
1: Yeah, absolutely, they are. And look, you'll see the police walking up the street, and even if they're going and having a coffee, please just say hello to them. And if you have anything you need to speak about, raise the question and speak to the local cops.
0: That's right, and I'd imagine all the footy teams will be looking around to see whether or not any of these guys play football one way or another.
1: I think the question's already been asked. Yes, it has.
0: Doesn't take long, does it?
1: No, that's right. No, it's great to have these people in our community as well. So yeah. It's really good for not just the police community, but the local Yass community as well.
0: Dave, thanks very much for that, and we'll try and catch up again next week.
1: Good on you. Thanks a lot. Speak to you then.
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4: Good morning, I'm Lee Harrison. Three of the four women who've returned to Australia from Syria have now been arrested. One of the women who arrived in Sydney has been charged with entering a conflict zone and joining ISIS. Two others were arrested when they arrived in Melbourne and are expected to be charged with crimes against humanity, including enslavement. Yazidi refugee Amira Ali says she escaped the terrorist group and hopes the justice system can run its course.
5: Survivors deserve truth, responsibility and protection. Hearing this brings back painful memories for all of us.
4: A toddler's in a critical condition after she was attacked by a dog in Queensland's scenic rim. The two-year-old girl was mauled at a home in Bow Desert around 5 yesterday afternoon and has sustained multiple serious injuries to her neck. She remains in hospital with life-threatening injuries. Voters will head to the polls in the New South Wales federal seat of Farrer for a by-election tomorrow. It's been called following Susan Lee's resignation from politics in February. One Nation is tipped to snatch the seat from the Liberals, who've held the seat for more than two decades. The Law Council of Australia says more independent children's lawyers need to be trained to meet growing demand. Children's lawyers are appointed by the court during family law disputes where there are allegations of family violence, abuse or neglect. The council's Tanya Wolf says their role is complex.
6: Yeah, we're talking about people who are looking after the interests of the child in really complex family law disputes where there's often a child living with trauma.
4: The World Health Organization is assuring an outbreak of hantavirus on board a cruise ship is not the start of a pandemic. Passengers on board the ship are preparing to disembark and travel home this weekend. 8 cases have been reported so far. 3 people have died. And Sir David Attenborough has released a video message thanking everyone who sent him a message for his 100th birthday. The broadcasting legend and environmentalist first joined the BBC in 1952. He says people from all walks of life have taken the time to pass on their best wishes.
7: I had rather thought that I would celebrate my 100th birthday quietly, but it seems that many of you have had other ideas. I've been completely overwhelmed by birthday greetings.
4: And we're being urged to give what we can and have a conversation about the harms of bullying to mark the annual Do It for Dolly Day, established in memory of Dolly Everett, who died by suicide after an extended period of bullying. This is Air News. The Fremantle Dockers have proven they're a serious premiership contender with a stunning final term comeback to beat Hawthorn at Perth Stadium. Terry Daniel reports.
8: With Star Hawks defender Tom Barris off the field with a hamstring injury and James Sicily being forced wide and away from the contests, Star Dockers big man Luke Jackson moved forward and came up with some crucial plays to inspire a 5-goal run in the final minutes. Fremantle forward Michael Frederick on Fox Footy praised how his side came back and beat the the Hawks in such a stunning fashion.
9: Yeah, it was pretty good. I think just at the end there, we just got told that, you know, the game, you don't have to chase the game in the first 5 minutes. And I think we've been there last year against these guys and we knew it would take a full quarter effort. So I think we brought our trademark best footy today and played a lot of team footy, so it was good.
8: Final scoreline, Fremantle 12-16-88, defeating Hawthorn 11-7-73. Terry Daniel, Air Sport.
4: In the NRL, a massive win for the Dolphins over the Canterbury Bulldogs 44-12. It means the Dolphins are now ninth on the ladder while the Dogs have sunken to 13th. Dolphin Isaiah Katoa says they're on a roll.
10: We've had a good month of footy at the moment and the first 2 weeks probably didn't get the chockies, and to be able to come back to Suncorp and build off the back of last week and build the confidence, definitely happy with that one.
4: And Aussie Maya Joint is out of the Italian Tennis Open, the 20-year-old losing to Switzerland's Victoria Golubic 7-5-6-2. Australian Independent Radio News.
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12: Your local weather in the Yass Valley for Friday, May 8. A possible shower today, windy, up to 1 millimetre of falls, reaching for 11 degrees. Down to 2 in the morning, then cloud clearing tomorrow, reaching for 16. Sunday for Mother's Day, mostly sunny and 18. Monday, mostly sunny and 19 to start your week. Today, reaching for 13 degrees in Canberra, 11 in Goulburn and 11 in Yass. 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
0: Good morning, Jasmine. And let's a quick look at that weather. It's got up to 9 degrees. It's slowly climbing up, but only 13 top. That's getting pretty diabolical, isn't it? A bit cool the last couple of days. And that cloud maybe is just clearing a little bit. The good news, though, is that the traffic is all clear, so no issues there. Let's have a little bit of music, and we'll be back in a moment with Andrew Neil.

0: There we are, and that's Chris Farlow and Out of Time, and way back in the 60s, that one. And a goodie, talk about a goodie. Not one of the headline ones, but great music. Okay, it's 9 past 9, and let's go and talk to Andrew Neil. Out and About with Frosty, keeping up to date with stories of Yass Valley on Yass FM. I'm talking to Andrew Neil, who's the Director of Planning Environment at Yass Valley Council, and we're sitting in a spanking new office. Not his office, but a spanking new office in the new Craig O'Mill complex. Andrew, you must be so relieved to be finally here.
1: Absolutely, Jeff. Thanks for your time once again. It is absolutely fantastic to be in here. As a lot of people are aware, I started with the organisation towards the end of last year, and seeing the building site just sitting there waiting to be moved into, it feels so good to be in here. It's a fantastic space, and the staff are absolutely buzzing to be in here.
0: Yeah, I was talking to one of the long-term staff who's been here for I don't know how many years. She wouldn't like me to say even if I knew. But they're moving out of their particular area for the first time in decades. Mm. And it must be very, very different. All of a sudden there's space and there are facilities and there's light, and it's a beautiful spot, isn't it?
1: It really is. There's actually space to meet with members of the community. Previously, we were really constrained in terms of meeting spaces, spaces where different groups could come in and interact with council. Mm-hmm. Now we've just got numerous meeting rooms that we can meet, we can discuss. We've got a foyer that actually has individual consultation rooms so you can have private conversations rather than just being at the front desk.
0: Which is where we are at the moment.
1: Which is exactly where we are right now. It's just an appropriate way of working in a modern office space.
0: Yeah, and of course on the other side of the corridor we have the chambers themselves, which I guess is the biggest meeting room we've got, and it's got everything that opens and shuts. If you want to have a look at that, just go back and have a look at the video of the last council meeting, and you'll see that all the bits and pieces, including you didn't attend, but you were there and everybody could see you, and yeah, just we're very well put together.
1: Absolutely. For those rare instances where staff are unable to attend council meetings, we have the ability just to easily teams in, be heard, hear what's happening, and actually be able to answer the questions that need to be asked by councillors. It's just how a council should be running and how a council should be operating. It's absolutely fantastic.
0: Yeah, it is. And, well, this is day three, I think. Yeah.
1: Day three.
0: That you've been in here, so you probably know your way around and worked out where the loos are. And I noticed there are loos, which was a big problem with the last one. But for the general public, there were no loos around the office. There are loos here, which is fantastic, and there'll be a lot of people very happy with that. Carers' rooms, so you know, bubs and things can be looked after. All of those sort of facilities are around as well, and not open yet, but the library is just across the way.
1: The library is absolutely fantastic. I've been fortunate enough to have a couple of sneak peeks over the past few months, and it is going to be a brilliant community facility. There's so many different spaces that are there that community can hire out, can use. They can just come and be within the main library space. There's a fantastic children's area. It's a really good example of what a modern library should be. It's absolutely fantastic. People will be blown away with it.
0: Yeah, given our previous library spaces where they've been sort of the odd room here and there, upstairs, downstairs, and of course the latest in was the supper room at the Memorial Hall, and that's now going to be available again for other uses, which is good news in itself. But this library sounds like it's going to be very special, and we can find out about it on Saturday, because they're going to do a grand opening on Saturday. But before we do that, we might just talk a little bit about some more serious council business. We talked about the first council meeting. The second council meeting is going to happen on Monday.
1: Yeah, that's correct, Jeff. It's an extraordinary council meeting, but it's a planned extraordinary council meeting, if you understand the terminology there. It's to seek the permission of council to put the integrated planning and reporting documents, which are done each year by council, on public exhibition, and to give us the ability to go out and start engaging with the community about all those documents, which include things like the operational plan, delivery program, budget, all those areas that govern the year's activities of council, essentially. Yeah.
0: So the budget papers and all the extensions that are around those.
1: Correct.
0: And the planning documents around them. I still firmly regard them as the budget papers. and of course, that's a key part of it, isn't it?
1: Absolutely. And it also allows us to go out and have the community participation that we want to be having. So mm-hmm. I will just provide some key dates for that, where uh-huh. we're going out to the villages and where okay. we'll be out there.
0: So this meeting on Monday, though, it's for councillors to get themselves across it and to give the okay for this to go out as part of that consultation
1: yeah.
0: process.
1: It is out for public exhibition rather than necessarily endorsing what's in there. It's to say, go out and talk to the community.
0: Okay, so between now and then, I guess there's an opportunity to get in the ear of your councillor and say, you can ask about this, this and this and this. But if you miss that, it's not the end of the world, because you can still do the same sort of thing and they won't be voting on them for another 6 weeks or something like that.
1: It needs to be finalised before the end of June, because they need to come mm-hmm. into effect at the start of July for the new financial year.
0: Okay, so 6 weeks is probably pretty close to the mark.
1: Yep.
0: Yeah. Okay, so yep. when are we going to be hearing from council about our budget documents?
1: So we're out on community consultation on these documents. We, Jasper, we're yet to confirm that date and location, so please watch this space. On the 1st of June, we will be at Bynalong, at the Bynalong Mechanics Hall, between 6:30 p.m. and 8 p.m. On the 2nd of June, we will be at the Murrum Bateman Recreation Hall between 6 p.m. and 7:30 p.m. We will be at the Sutton Community Roadshow at the Sutton Community Hall between 6 p.m. and 7:30 p.m. on Tuesday the 9th of July. And then we will also be in Yass doing the IPNO Roadshow within the council chambers between 6 p.m. and 7:30 p.m.
0: Okay, and are these a meeting style, or are they come along and ask questions?
1: Come along and ask questions. So the executive team will be out there to answer any of the questions you might have about any of the documents that are currently out on public exhibition.
0: Okay, so it won't be a formal meeting as such.
1: Yeah. It'll be more of a roadshow event where there'll be sort of questions and answers. There'll be a bit of information presented, but it's okay. designed to give the community the ability to have their say and have their voice heard. Okay.
0: And there's no such thing as a stupid question at these things. That's my experience of it.
1: 100%. Come along and ask us the questions that you feel like you need answered, and we'll do our best to provide you with an answer.
0: And no doubt you'll give a very confident answer, but that's because you live it. The rest of us don't.
1: Absolutely. This is our life.
0: Yeah. And that seems to be a good range of places to go to. I think Gundaroo maybe has got to go to Sutton and things like that, but yeah a few things like that. Bookham and Bowning maybe go to Yass or Bynalong.
1: Yeah.
0: And we'll find out about that.
1: Yeah, we, Jasper, will have a roadshow. We're just working with the community association to get a time and date that works for them.
0: Right, that sounds excellent. Okay, so let's get back to the important stuff, the building this week.
1: Absolutely. So we've got the grand opening day coming up this Saturday for Craigo Mill. So this is between 9 a.m. and 11:30 a.m. at Craigo Mill. So please come along and join us. We've got the kids' craft activities, we've got the official ribbon cutting, there'll be some food and entertainment put on, and you'll have a chance to be able to look in the library and look in the public spaces of the building, mm-hmm. Get a feel for it, see how it all works, and have a good sticky beak around. As part of that, what we're also doing, we'll be running a silent furniture auction for furniture that's left in the previous administration building.
0: Oh, okay. Yeah,
1: so okay. members of the community or community groups have a chance to participate in a silent auction space.
0: That's obviously chairs, and there'll be a few chairs and things, but desks and...
1: Just to be able to look in the library and look in the public spaces of the building, mm-hmm. Get a feel for it, see how it all works, and have a good sticky beak around. As part of that, what we're also doing, we'll be running a silent furniture auction for furniture that's left in the previous administration building.
0: Okay. Yeah,
1: so members of the community or community groups have a chance to participate in a

0: previous administration building, and there is information on our website and on social media about this as well, for you to have a walk through and participate in the silent auction to bid on any items that you may want. So that's the 9th of May for the administration building, and we're also doing that again on the 16th of May between 9 a.m. and 11 a.m. in the former library to do the same thing once again.
1: Oh, for the materials down there. Okay. Yep. Just a matter of interest, and most people have never been behind the front desk at the old council offices. How many people were actually working in there, do you know?
0: Oh, that is a very good question. Overall, council staff is sitting at about 175 in total, and it's roughly split 50-50 operational to the office-based staff.
1: Yep.
0: So around about the sort of...
1: So probably 80 people in there.
0: 80-odd people crammed in there. You'll be able to see some of the holes in the ceiling and holes in the floor that we were dealing with. But there's some furniture in there which could definitely be repurposed, and that's what we want to encourage people to come along.
1: That's right. But anybody sort of thinking about the need for whether or not they knew where you needed a new office space... go on. When you go in there, imagine what it was like with 80 people trying to work in there.
0: Absolutely,
1: it was just pretty awful. So that's a bit of a bonus, I guess, for people that are interested in that.
0: Yeah,
1: and,
0: absolutely.
1: And there'll be tours on Saturday.
0: Yes, so there'll be tours around the new facility, so people can have a bit of a look around, and there'll be a lot of council staff around to assist as well, and just answer any questions and talk about what it's like, the differences between the old and the new building, and all those kind of questions if people are interested to find a bit more information about what happens behind the scenes.
1: There'll be a ribbon cutting, and be the mayor cutting the ribbon, I presume?
0: I would assume so, yes.
1: Yeah, and I'm presuming the mayor. Have we got dignitaries coming, do you know?
0: I don't actually know the answer to that one. Apologies,
1: okay,
0: Jeff. I can find out for that one, but...
1: I would think it'd be appropriate if the mayor did it, because, look, it's Yass Valley that's done all this and borrowed the money and done all the...
0: Absolutely. This is all being funded by the community, essentially.
1: By our community. And
0: there's been no grants or anything like that, so it's very much a community asset.
1: What's the pity? If somebody would like to give you a grant, that would be very close.
0: Oh, we're always open to some grants.
1: but that has been a problem, and particularly for us to fund a brand new modern state library on our own. Mm. It's pretty rare, because mostly libraries have got grants, haven't they?
0: It really is, and that library is such a great community asset, and once people have a look inside that, they'll really begin to understand just how usable and versatile a space it is, and what a great asset it's going to be for the community.
1: Okay, so it starts at 9 o'clock?
0: 9 o'clock. And the actual open day continues till 11:30, but then the silent auction and the bidding on the furniture in the old building is from 10 a.m. to 1 p.m.
1: So, especially if you're looking for some good office chairs and those sort of things, then it's a good place to come.
0: Absolutely.
1: Andrew, thank you so much. We look forward to Saturday, and we'll see you then.
0: Absolutely.
1: And
0: we'll see you down there, Jeff.
1: We'll
0: appreciate it.
1: Well, and, thanks for chatting to Yass FM.
0: Thank you very much.
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0: There we are, Georgia Satellites, and keep your hands to yourself. 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
0: Okay, thanks to those sponsors, and very good. Okay, let's go back and have a bit of a favourite. Here we go. Here's Bernard. Bowling.
6: Every morning at 8:25, down to the Rose Bay Wharf I drive. Park my Humber underneath a tree, pop along the gangplank, and then I'm free, free.

we going today, Mr. Nicholson? 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

Monday, Spain. Wednesday's Tokyo and back again. The only trouble is there isn't any gents. But what do you want for 20 cents? Off with me raincoat and me woolly vest. See the naked ladies on my chest. Today is Friday, so hold on tight, 'cause it's off to Trinidad and back tonight. Where are we going today, Mr. Nicholson? Where is it?

0: Now sometimes if I get up late, I only reach the jetty at 8:30. But that doesn't ruin my worldwide trip. The 837 is a battleship. Off on the dot with our guns on high, mints up manly as we pass by. We need another rocket, so just pop upstairs. You can get them from the chappie who collects the furs. Where are we going today, Mr. Nicholson? Where is it going to be? Don't turn left, turn right down the harbour and out to the open sea. Cause though we look like dudes and doctors, at heart we are men of the sea. Yo ho, let's be merry on the Rose Bay Ferry until we get to Circular Quay. You see, we finish up at Circular Quay.
1: And of course you end up at Circular Quay. You always end up at Circular Quay. That's Bernard Bolan and the Rose Bay Ferry song. Okay, it's 9:30 and we've got 30 minutes and we've hardly touched the what's going on over the weekend. We had a look at seeing what's happening today, and we started looking at what was happening on Saturday, and we talked about the Murrumbateman Community Markets, which are on tomorrow from 9 to 1, and we think the Ash Valley Library will be out there as well, but the Craig O'Mill opening day is a big event in Yass tomorrow, and don't forget that. And there's quite a bit of stuff there, and I'll come back to that in a moment. The Upper Lachlan Wood Guild is on. The Yass Area Network of Landcare Groups having their native propagation session. Now, that's tomorrow from 9:30 through till noon, and that's at the nursery area, which is in behind the men's shed out in North Yass. And anyone interested in learning about native plants and propagation of them, absolutely top place to go. And Catherine McGuirk and her team will be very happy to show you and be very glad of your help. So, yeah. The Burua Community Op Shop will be open tomorrow between 10 and 2. The Yass Valley Men's Shed will be open between 1:30 and 4:30, and Yass Bar has Jane D on. It'll be Jane D tomorrow. And Jane is a highly entertaining multi-instrumentalist singer who always engages the crowd with her high-energy performances. There we are. That's Yass Bar tomorrow night. Church services tomorrow. There is a Mass at 9 a.m., which starts with the 8:40 Rosary and then goes into the Mass at 9, and that's with Father Peter Mee. The Catholic Vigil, will be on tomorrow night, as usual, in Murrumbateman at the Catholic Church Hall in Murrumbateman, again with Father Peter Mee. In sport tomorrow, the Yass Golf Club has an open four-person Ambrose with a shotgun start, all starting, I'm not sure what time it starts, but I presume it starts maybe 9 o'clock. I'll have a look. I'll have to check that out and see what time it actually starts. And once that's finished, there'll be social golf, of course. The Riverbank Park Run will be on, as usual, from 8 a.m. through to 11 a.m. And that's at Riverbank Park is where you start and away you go. And free for everyone. But if you go with a friend or go by yourself or group or whatever. But if you haven't been before, go online and register there, which is makes everything a lot easier. In rugby league, the Yass Magpies are taking on the Belconnen United Sharks. And at 9:30, the league tag at 1:20 reserve grade, and at first grade is at 3 o'clock, and all that is at Walker Park Yass tomorrow. So go the Magpies, and rugby league tomorrow at Walker Park. The Yass Lawn Tennis Club will be having their Saturday afternoon tennis competition at Fifield Lane Tennis Courts, as usual. And in rugby, the women's the Yass Ewes are taking on Easts at Simon Poitevin Rugby Park. Now, this is at 1:15 p.m., so go the Ewes. Meanwhile, the Yass Rams will be taking on the Crookwell Dogs at Victoria Park, so go the Rams. So big win last week against Coomer, taking on the enemy from the other end of the district, or the the region, with And the Crookwell Dogs, and I think Crookwell Dogs may have, they were certainly finalists last year if they didn't actually take it out. So Crookwell Dogs and Yass Rams will be a great match at Victoria Park tomorrow as well. The services are pretty normal. The Salvos will be open between 9 and 5, St Vincent de Paul 9 till 3. And the Yass Valley Library, well, it'll be open from 9 o'clock through till about 1 o'clock. We'll be showing off the brand new building at the Crowgay Mill Precinct at 209 Coomer Street in Yass. So that's great. And the Yass Valley Visitor Information Centre, of course, will be on. And just a reminder, breakfast at Tiffany's will happen on Sunday. So that's what's happening tomorrow. So a lot happening there. If there's... if you can't find anything that really suits you, we'll have a think about go up to the Visitor Information Centre because they have lots and lots more and they've always full of good ideas about what you might do around the Yass District to enjoy yourself. And, yeah. Okay, so we just had Bernard Boland. Let's have a little bit more Australiana with, well, not Australiana, but Australian, great Australian talent. This is Normie Rowe and the Playboys. And it's not easy.

There we are, Normie Rowe and the Playboys from way back when. And it's not easy. And it's a great song, but he had so many great songs around that time. Yeah. Okay, let's have a quick look and see what's happening on Sunday. And, of course, Sunday's market day for the villagers and in Sutton. From 9 o'clock through to 1:30, they'll have market day out there. The Sutton Village Country Markets will be on. They're in Camp Street in Sutton, and it's a monthly market focused on local makers and growers with a range of homemade and grown produce and products. And pretty special stuff it is. It really is. Similarly, out of Bynelong, the Bynelong Community Markets are on, and you just heard a little bit about them. They are all markets plus all the delights of going out to one of the most historic villages around, which is Bynelong, with all their bush ranges and all the old railway stations and the pubs and so on. Oh, just a fantastic place is Bynelong. And it's a great spot. And the markets themselves are beside the Cafe on Queen and the Bynelong Bazaar. Now, there are two institutions in Bynelong anyway in their own right. And, of course, Bynelong Bazaar is a wonderful Clancy Grigg runs that. And they'll have lots of great store. More vendors are welcome. And if you want to be a vendor at Bynelong Markets, it only costs you $10 a store. And just go and see Jan Giles at the Cafe on Queen. And they're on from 10 to 1 on Sunday, this coming Sunday. The Yass Railway Museum, they will be open as usual between 10 and 4 at the old Yass Town Railway Station. And that's a great place to go and learn more railway history and transport history of New South Wales and this area, as well as New South Wales and Australia, I guess. Coomer Cottage, the home of Hamilton Hume, will be open. That's at 756 Yass Valley Way. It will be open between 10 and 4, and it's a beautifully preserved colonial history site. And it'll only cost you $12 to go and see it, or if you're a senior, $10, and families, $34, and you'll pick up a wonderful piece of Australian history, and the guides there will show you around and explain what you're looking at and explain how they fit into the context of the colonial development of this area. Wonderful place. The Yass District Historical Society is having their Yass Valley History Centre. That's open as well, and it's completely free. It's right next door to the Visitor Information Centre and at 247 Coomer Street, and learn about a local history, but also they've got an exhibition at the moment where they're looking at the pieces that are held by the Historical Society that they're local pieces, but they have national significance, and they've got an exhibition of those, and great place to go and have a look. And especially if it's cold like today, and it looks like it might be. Then, of course, at 2 o'clock, and we've already talked about this a little bit, the Liberty Theatre has Breakfast at Tiffany's on. And, of course, it's an old movie. I think it's 1961, something like that. George Peppard, but Audrey Hepburn steals the show, and so she should. She's a star. And it's a wonderful, wonderful movie. I've booked my tickets. I'm going to be there. It's tickets are $20. Take your mum. She'll love it. And great story, great movie. And, it's 2 o'clock. They're repeating again the following Wednesday, but go and take mum for there on Mother's Day. She'll love you for it. Yeah, all good. Lots of church services on Sunday, of course. And in golf, the Yass Golf Club is having a Stableford on Sunday. And that's about it, really. The Yass Visitor Information Centres will be there, but that'll be it. Okay. We finally got through all those bits. I'm going to play now. If you last weekend, we had the Heartbeat of Hope concert, and that was at the Vine Church out on the Wee Jasper Road, and it was a wonderful, wonderful concert. And they had, seven or eight wonderful vocalists, and of course we had our very own Rachel McNally from Yass was a bit of a star, but we had lots of other great vocalists as well. And one of those was a lady called Rebecca Willis. Now, she comes from Canberra, and she sent me this.
this piece of music, which is basically her latest song, and I thought I'd play it for you. This is called Ready to Move, and it's one of the songs that was played at the concert.

0: There we go. And that's Rebecca Willis and Ready to Move. And good song. Good song. And we'll maybe play some more of her as and just here and there as we go on. Okay. I was just having a look at other things that are happening that and lots of things from Yass Valley Council. And I think one of the first do is just have a quick look at that open day and bring you up to date about what's happening on that open day. And because I think we have, we have a formal sort of an agenda thing. Saturday, 9th of May, 9 till 11:30am. Ribbon cutting is at 9:30. This is tomorrow at the Craig O'Mill precinct. And the ribbon cutting's at 9:30. And I just got a couple of quotes here. One from Jasmine Jones said, "The formal opening is a proud moment for the region. This is a significant moment for Yass Valley. The formal opening activates a precinct that represents the beginning of a new chapter of our CBD, Main Street and local economy. Craig O'Mill Precinct will become a destination for all ages, a price to connect, learn, work and celebrate, and a generational investment in our civic, cultural and community infrastructure." Yeah, and also plays an important role in community safety, facilities designed to support residents during extreme weather events. And Galen Burley said, "Council staff are proud to be operating from this purpose-built space, enabling us to continue to delivering high-quality services to our community. These buildings will support the attraction and retention of skilled staff and reflect the professional, forward-looking organisation we are building." And that thing about attracting staff is very, very real. The old working conditions in the old one must have been a put off for many, many people who were seeking to have jobs in Yass Valley Council. And the facility that is absolutely first rate now, and there'll be no negatives from people saying, "Well, I have to go and live in a rabbit warren, work in a rabbit warren." So it's going to be great. And so, yeah, come along, have a look, and in particular, go and have a look in the library. That's what I'm looking forward to. But also, come along and have a look at that pre-used furniture sale. Now, I think we might be having a bit of a look from Yass FM's point of view, and then we'll have a look at our furniture and see whether we need some more. And we might have a look up and down and see if we can find maybe some new chairs and things. But we'll have a look. And but if you go and have a look yourself, the chairs and it says bring a truck, trailer and trolley and join the silent auction for surplus office furniture, council office furniture. I'm just trying to say what's in there. Yes, what do we got? It doesn't actually tell you exactly what's in there. I was hoping that we would, but it actually tells you. But it's pre-used furniture, so I think we'll have to guess. But if you go along on Saturday, you can get the furniture from there. If you want to wait and you see something in the old library that you think you might like, and I guess there'll be a lot of shelves and things like that in there as well, then that'll be on the following weekend. That'll be on the 16th of May. But on the 9th of May, it's in the old council offices, and you need to collect it collected on the 9th of May, 1:30 to 3 p.m. and on Sunday between 8 and 10. So, yeah, that's about sale by silent auction. All bidders must register on entry. All furniture sold is as in condition. No returns or refunds. Winning bids will be contacted by phone. There you go. And you've got to do it by card, no cash for that. That's the sales that's happening. So that's a bit exciting. And as I say, we might have a bit of a look on Yass FM's behalf, make sure our presenters are comfortable. We need to do that, don't we? So we should be. Okay, it is 7 minutes to 10. Let's hear from one of our great presenters.
1: 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It's Bangers and Mosh, Tuesday night, 8 to 9 on Yass FM.

Okay, now the next thing I'm going to do, and before I go to the music, this is a press release from Wendy Tuckerman, a local state member, and it's about the Parliamentary Committee to Visit Goulburn for the Waste to Energy Inquiry. And this is an upper house inquiry, and they're going to be a public forum. The committee will hold a public forum on Thursday the 14th of May in the Goulburn Workers Club between 4:30 and 6:30. And it's about the Taralga proposal there, that they're going to, you know, upgrade that and have even more rubbish and garbage go there. And it'll be, and the, because they'll be burning it there, of course, yes, Yass Valley Council, of course, will also potentially affected by that as well. But that's between 4:30 and 6:30. And then they'll have a public hearing, will also be held at the Goulburn Workers Club, and that's on the next day between 9 and 1:30. And the first one, the public forum, community members can come and share their views and concern directly with the committee. The second one, they're welcome to come and observe the proceedings. I'm not sure what they'll be doing there. The second with the public hearing. I don't know. I don't know what's happening with the public forum. With the public hearing. But, presumably there are people down to speak, and hopefully, and I'm sure Wendy Tuckerman will be there and telling people to keep their garbage in Sydney. If they and if they want to burn it, then burn it in Sydney. And if it's completely safe, no reason to send 400,000 tonnes of, spend the money and the fuels carting 400,000 tonnes of garbage to Taralga just to burn it. Might as well burn it in Sydney where it is. Okay. Righto, that's just about me. It's 9:55. I'm starting to get political, so time to go home maybe. But let's have some Bob Dylan. And this is, an oldie but a good. It's It Ain't Me, Babe.

0: Oh, there we are, and Bob Dylan, of course, and Bob Dylan, and trying to work out exactly what's going on. That's just about it for the show. It's 1 minute to 10 o'clock, not even that, and I'll be back on Sunday with lots of those interviews again, and of course on this day, but this afternoon, unfortunately, we don't have Jo this morning. She's busy. I can't understand why, there we go. Now. Yeah, there we go. And I'm a little confused. I've got different things in different ears, so we'll see how that's all going. Okay, let's go now to let's go on now to the news.
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3: Hello there, I'm Sean Bindley. All those who have fallen ill on the cruise ship experiencing a hantavirus outbreak are now in hospital, as the ship itself and the remaining passengers sail to Spain's Canary Islands. Former passengers who left the ship at earlier ports are being advised to self-isolate. Stuart Smith has more from London.
4: 146 people from 23 nations are still on board the ship, which has been anchored off the African island nation of Cape Verde for 3 days after being refused permission to disembark. It's now sailing to Spain's Canary Islands, from where passengers will return home after being checked if they're fit to travel. But the president of the Canary Islands has protested the plan. While the variant of the disease believed to be responsible for this outbreak is transmissible between humans, it requires much closer contact than flu or COVID-19. And the World Health Organization says there's no need for panic. Stuart Smith, London.
3: Iran is accusing the US of violating the ceasefire agreement between the two countries. Tehran claims the US has targeted an Iranian oil tanker and another vessel in the Strait of Hormuz. Washington maintains it was carrying out self-defense strikes. Western Australia's Shadow Treasurer has criticised the state budget for being too costly, claiming excessive spending will only drive up everyday costs. The budget includes multiple cost of living measures, such as the $100 fuel support payment, and increases to stamp duty concessions and exemption thresholds. But Sandra Brewer says significant spending on public infrastructure is putting too much strain on the economy.
5: The Reserve Bank has been clear, unless governments are able to bring that down, the price of everything will keep going up, and they'll keep putting interest rates up. That flows through to people's rent, it flows through to their mortgage repayments, and it flows through to everything.
3: Charges have been formally laid against two of the ISIS brides who arrived back in Melbourne last night. Madeline Burke reports.
6: An ISIS-linked mother and daughter were arrested at Melbourne Airport. A 54-year-old has been charged with 4 counts of crimes against humanity for enslavement, use of a slave, possessing and slave trading, allegedly committed in Syria. The 31-year-old was charged with similar offences. Each of those offences carries a maximum 25 years in jail. There was one remaining so-called ISIS bride and a number of children. That group was ushered out of the arrivals hall with their own security team and left in a waiting minibus.
3: New research suggests Australia's housing market is on the cusp of a downturn as rate pressure takes hold. Cotality data shows in the 4 weeks to early May, the number of properties added to the market is 4.7% above the 5-year average. Head of research, Jared Berg, says the downturn is likely to vary between different areas.
7: Certainly a market like Perth that still remains quite undersupplied might not actually see a contraction compared to what we're already seeing in Sydney and Melbourne, where the downturn is perhaps 5 months old already.
3: The Australian dollar is buying 72.